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1: It seems a bit early because it's not Halloween, but tonight we do find ourselves two eyes without a face. 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

0: The legendary Stevie Ray Vaughan, and it is the not even close to being as legendary Matt Wardlaw. That's never going to happen, but you guys have me. As you know, Def Leppard's Hysteria released this week in 1987, and we will revisit a bunch of songs from the album Friday night on our UCR Album of the Week, but I ask our readers on UCR's Facebook to tell me what their favorite song is from Def Leppard's Hysteria. Jordy said it is the most overrated album I've ever heard. Because there's always got to be one lame person in the comments section, right? Victor Alvarez says it's Gods of War for him. Mark Phillips says it's all of the songs on the album for him. And Diane Freeberg kept it simple and said, I'm feeling old. And that happens as these classic albums pile on the years, doesn't it? But in a recent concert review, the person called Def Leppard retro-futuristic. And I think that is what is cool about Hysteria is that the songs sounded futuristic then and even now. Some of these songs sound futuristic still to my ears, and we will do a special live set tonight on UCR Backstage featuring Def Leppard caught in the round and in your face during the Hysteria World Tour, and we will have one of the album's deep cuts in the set for that edition of Backstage, and we are going to speak with the legendary Sebastian Bach. How's that for burying the lead? I just wanted to see how many of you are still paying attention out there. Thank you for being here with us tonight on Ultimate Classic Rock.
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0: I mentioned this last night on the show, but Eric Barrett was the road manager for Jimi Hendrix back in the day, including massive, massive shows at Isle of Wight and the Woodstock Festival. Eric put out his memoir today. It is called Experienced on the Road with Jimi Hendrix and Beyond. And that is what you're going to get with this book. You get a ton of Jimmy stories, but also tales of Eric's time working with David Bowie and other legends. How about some names? Madonna, Aerosmith, and George Michael, to name a few more. Eric told me how this new book came together.
1: I mean, I started writing on yellow pad a long, long time ago, and then people kept saying to me, why don't you write a book? You have to write a book. You owe it to people. And I thought, well, I don't know that I owe it to people. But and then I was hearing stories

0: that weren't true. They just weren't true. And I got to a point and said, well, they weren't there, and I was. So I started, and I turned over 600 pages to my dear friend and co-writer, Lawrence Robinson, a wonderful writer from London. And he weaved, I mean, he weaved like magic thread how to get from one story to the David Bowie story, the David Bowie story back to Jimmy, then Jimmy to anyone. I owe Lawrence so much for being able to put the flour in and raise the cake, if we were baking a cake. That's how it came about.
1: That is former Jimi Hendrix road manager Eric Barrett. Grab his book, Experienced, On the Road with Jimi Hendrix and Beyond, wherever you get your books. It's ultimate classic rock.

0: It's Ultimate Classic Rock. The Transformers movie came out 40 years ago. It is super cool. They have recently released a reimagined version of the whole soundtrack featuring special guests, including Sebastian Bach. Sebastian Bach joins us as promised. And man, I am loving your new version of Nothing's Gonna Stand in Our Way.
1: Well, I gotta say, I think the song turned out incredible. And when I first heard it, Transformers was a little after my time, like late 80s, I was, you know, really busy in rock and roll, etc. But I always knew that song, Transformers, more than meets the eye, robots in disguise. I like that. So they sent me this song, Nothing's Gonna Stand in Our Way. And I thought somebody wrote that like recently. And I was like, these lyrics are so 80s. Like, who wrote this and stuff? And I didn't realize that it was in fact the original Transformers song from the original Transformers album. And I also didn't realize that the musicians were the band Kickaxe from Canada, were the guys that played on that, which is one of my favorite bands, Kickaxe. So I said, okay, let's do this. And you know what? There's something that we call road pipes. When you are on the road, road pipes are different than home pipes. Like when you're playing shows every night, we don't have no background vocals on tape. We don't have any computers. We're really up there just doing it, for better or for worse. So I've been on tour constantly for the last 2-3 years. I don't ever stop. So I only had a day off to do this, like from the road, right? And you know, my voice, if you listen to it, it's the road. It's just my voice is just in shape, and they captured the production so great. The producer is Matt LaPlante, and he did a great job. But then I think it was mixed and mastered by Zeus, who does Hatebreed, and the production is incredible. So I really like production. So, and I think it came out killer. We also did it live in San Diego at the Transformers event, which was really fun. So I'm happy to be part of it. I love, you know, comic books. I cannot wait for Spider-Man and the Incredible Hulk. That's what I'm really into. I love the Incredible Hulk. So I can't believe that movie's coming out. And, you know, it's just fantasy, science fiction. And, you know, Transformers is a huge IP.

like international, like, I mean, intellectual property. It's huge. It's people love it. You know, Comic-Con was all about the Transformers this year and Spider-Man and the Avengers. So I'm happy to be part of that.

0: There's one for those of you out there who feel a little bit numb. Classic Pink Floyd. We will have more of our conversation with the great Sebastian Bach as Ultimate Classic Rock continues.
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0: Sebastian Bach, legendary singer. You know him from all sorts of things, including his time with Skid Row. Sebastian is here with us tonight. And Baz, we were just talking about Comic-Con and how much money did that experience cost Sebastian Bach the Collector this time around?
1: Dude, Sebastian Bach the Collector, after he sang on Thursday night, was in the lobby at 7 a.m. to fly to Oklahoma. Thank you, dude. Thank you. Oklahoma. So I didn't get to go to Comic-Con. I had to fly. I had to fly the next morning to Oklahoma to play. Tulsa, Oklahoma. I'm always playing. Like they go, can you play San Diego? The House of Blues, go on stage at 10 p.m., be done by 11:30 or something, and then can you play Tulsa, Oklahoma the very next night? I go, I don't think so, but guess what? You can.
0: That's the magic of road life, right?
1: Well, you got to learn how to sleep on the plane, man. That's the big thing.
0: Fair enough. That is Sebastian Bach. We mentioned Skid Row. Let's go back and do this one from Baz and the guys. It is Ultimate Classic Rock.

0: We are into another hour here at UCR. This month, you have the chance to see Skynyrd songs performed a few different ways. Lynyrd Skynyrd, of course, is on the road with Foreigner playing to packed houses on the Double Trouble Double Vision Tour, and legendary lead singer Lou Gramm joined Foreigner at the band's recent gigs in the Detroit area, also Toronto. Another Skynyrd OG, drummer Artemis Pyle, is out there on the road with his group, the Artemis Pyle Band. They will be playing shows together starting this month with two gigs in Ohio, and they have additional shows throughout the fall. As Artemis told me recently, there's variations and differences you can hear in all of Skynyrd's music.
1: Well, variations is a good word because, Bob Burns, the original drummer for the band, we lost him in a car wreck. He was actually in APB. He'd come out and do three or four songs with us, and I'd see people in the crowd crying because seeing Bob and I together. I always try to have respect for Bob's parts that he wrote for the band before I came along. I was still in the Marines. And so I do a slight variation on some of Bob's parts, but I try to hold true to what he's doing out of respect to Bob and the music. And then, of course, the songs that I wrote with Skynyrd, like That Smell, Saturday Night Special, You Got That Right,

0: all of my songs, I'm a live drummer. So, you know, I try to respect Bob's parts and then, you know, fully unleash my fervor on the songs that I wrote with the band and Ronnie, like That Smell. You know, Ronnie and I wrote that song together one night and then presented it to the band the next day. And I love playing that song. All of the songs are a challenge. You know, there is some variation in some of the stuff that I do on Bob's parts, but I don't get too far afield. I mean, you know, you have to play it pretty close to the, you know, to the bone. And I like to take it way back to the bone, man.
1: It's Matt Wardlaw. You can see the latest tour dates for the Artemis Pyle Band at apbmusic.com. And since Artemis was talking about the late Bob Burns, let's hear one of the Skynyrd songs that has Bob's legendary drumming. 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

0: Sebastian Bach from his most recent solo album, Child Within the Man, which is a phenomenal listen if you've not heard that record. That's a tune from the album called What Do I Got to Lose that has, about 2 million views on YouTube for the music video. Sebastian Bach is here with us tonight. We're going to talk about your upcoming tour with Twisted Sister, but what else is on deck for you besides those concerts and the solo shows that you have on deck?
1: Well, I'm starting to get the itch to do a new studio album. My last one, Child Within the Man, came out in 2024. And I've made the first step, which is creating a Dropbox folder for Bruiser, my guitar player, Fede, my bass player, Paris, my drummer, who's my son. I'm going to be working with Devin Bronson again. I'm going to reach out to Miles Kennedy, who co-wrote two songs on my last album, and probably without a doubt my favorite solo song I ever recorded, which is What Do I Got to Lose, which is such a kick-ass tune that I love it. I love the song. So that was co-written with Miles Kennedy. Thank you, Miles Kennedy. So I've made the first step. We got the Dropbox folder. It's working. It's called New Ideas 2026. So here we go.
0: That is some fantastic news. We're going to look forward to hearing new music from Sebastian Bach. As you heard from the song that we played off of his most recent solo record, Child Within the Man, Baz is in good shape. So we have a lot to look forward to when it comes to new music from Sebastian Bach. It's Matt Wardlaw. Let's take it back to the beginning. It's Ultimate Classic Rock.

0: Roadhouse Blues. We're going to send that one out to Sebastian Bach, all of the touring that he's been doing in recent years. Baz, of course, fans are looking forward to the shows that you're doing with Twisted Sister. Those kick off in just about a month, and it seems like you're just going to roll right into those pretty much, but has it been daunting at all getting ready for this whole experience?
1: Yeah. You know, in 30 years, at least, I've never gone on stage and not done I Remember You. And I've never, I always have been doing the same songs for decades. And I switch it up. I got a new record, Child Within the Man, and we do 4 songs every night from the new record, and the fans love it. So I'm very happy that I'm in a small way, kind of like Rush, where I can do new songs. People aren't going to the bathroom. They're not bored. They like

0: the new stuff as much as they like the old stuff. And all you got to do is come to the show and you'll see that. So I'm very happy that I don't always have to do the same songs, but you do have to do the hits. Like, you know, if you're coming to see me, you're going to expect Youth Gone Wild and 18 of Life and I Remember You and Monkey Business. So when you say, is it daunting? I've never gone on stage and, well, I've done in corporate shows, but even in my corporate shows, I do I Remember You. So that's daunting. Like, I know how to work the crowd with my songs. I haven't done it yet with Twisted Sister songs, but I kind of learned how to be in Skid Row from being a fan of Twisted Sister. So, you know, I hope my body, you know, I'm 58. The guys, JJ is just turned 74. So I'm going to be, you know, I'm pretty young in comparison, but I'm not no spring chicken myself either. Like, you know, I get banged up, my legs, you know, I got to do stretches and stuff. You know, as you get older, you still have energy, but it kind of comes in spurts. So like on a show day, I'm not doing anything really. I'm circling. What time do we go on? 9:30, whatever time, and I circle that and I get the rock and roll job done every night. But the rest of the day, like I'm not using my voice. I'm resting. I'm doing sit-ups and push-ups in my hotel room is what I do. And I mean, that's kind of boring, but what I'm saying is I'm not like, you know, we're not partying every night and stuff like that. Like, you know, we definitely used to, but, you know, the focus is on delivering a quality rock show. So that's going to be with Twisted Sister. I'm very excited. I love the music. I love it. Dee Snider's always been one of my favorite entertainers, and he's a great friend, and so I'm honored to continue the legacy of SMF number one, SMF number two.
1: Sebastian Bach, SMF number two. That's a good way to put it, since we can't tell you what SMF stands for here on the radio, but we are certainly looking forward to seeing SMF number two out there with Twisted Sister. Folks in New Jersey, sounds like you might have a chance to get a preview courtesy of some band that we all kind of know called Bent Brother. Bent Brother is set to play at the Starland Ballroom August 28th. And for everybody else, the first proper Twisted Sister show with Sebastian Bach, that's going to happen at the Alaska State Fair September 4th. It's a pretty safe bet that this song will be in the set. This is Ultimate Classic Rock.

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All right, so we have a simple theme tonight. Artists who toured in 1986 who are still touring 40 years later. Rod Stewart is on that list, and he's been in the midst of his one last time farewell tour since 2024, and fans at his Jones Beach show recently got an extra treat as he brought out Little Steven to jam on a few songs, and I would have loved to have seen that, but you can see video of that moment at the UCR website. It is Matt Wardlaw. Tonight's 9 at 9, rolling onward with someone who, like Rod Stewart and many of the artists on our list tonight, have been touring for much longer than 40 years, and Bob Dylan is 85 years young, still going strong. I feel like Bob Dylan is the type of guy who's not necessarily going to let us know when he's done touring, but I guess we'll see. Here's Bob, and it's Ultimate Classic Rock.

0: There's a flashback for you. 40 years ago, ZZ Top was out on the road touring for the Afterburner album. 40 years later, Billy Gibbons still has the ZZ Top touring machine out there. He's one of the hardest working guys in the concert biz, whether it's ZZ shows, solo shows, concerts with Kings of Chaos, and anybody else who might ask him to come out on the stage. Billy Gibbons just loves to play. That much is true. 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

It's the 9 at 9, and if you're just joining us, we are looking at artists who were on the road 40 years ago, and they are still out there. 1986. Think back to that time. Van Halen had a new guy in the band called Sammy Hagar, and they had their first album with Sammy, 5150, a sold-out tour featuring Bachman Turner Overdrive, opening things up. And 40 years later, sadly, Eddie Van Halen is

gone, but the Red Rocker and Michael Anthony still out there playing those Van Halen songs. The best of all worlds band, that is what they've been calling it. Sammy is back in action later this week. He has a show with friends at Sturgis on Saturday. And then August 13th, you can catch Sammy, the band, and Rick Springfield doing one more show together in Colorado Springs. Remember, there's only one way to rock, and it's called Ultimate Classic Rock.

40 years ago, Def Leppard played a handful of concerts, but they were important ones because Rick Allen was playing his first gigs with the band after losing his arm in that awful auto accident. They did the initial shows with Status Quo drummer Jeff Rich helping out. Midway through the run, Rick finally played his first shows on his own without Jeff, including what was billed as a triumphant return at the Monsters of Rock Festival at Castle Donington in England, a massive stadium gig. Rick, of course, received a hero's welcome. It's Matt Wardlaw. If you are just joining us, we are looking at band

0: 1986, AC/DC was out on the road for their Who Made Who tour. I don't know if you saw this, but Brian Johnson had a bit of a scare in one of the recent gigs on the Power Up tour dates that are ongoing here in the States. One of the cannons went a bit rogue, and that would spook me a bit too, Brian. So I'm glad that everything ended up being okay. This is the 9 at 9. It is Ultimate Classic Rock.
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1: 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We've gone through the vinyl in the Classic Rock 96.1 Vault. And we're about to let loose some of the deepest cuts we've ever played with Vinyl Vault Thursday. We've dusted them off, and now we're queuing up the vinyl and playing the lost classics from across the decades. It's the deep cuts you've been asking for, and they're on every Thursday for the East Texas workforce. 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

musicians and artists who were on the road in 1986 and they're still touring here in 2026. I'm going to give you one more. That's our topic for the 9 at 9. Let's make it 10 at 9 because 40 years ago, Stevie Nicks was touring in support of her Rock a Little album, and the Queen indeed has been out there playing some shows this year, including a great gig in Austin, a festive gig at the New Orleans Jazz Fest, and we all want to know what she played at the wedding of Taylor Swift and Travis Kelce at Madison Square Garden July 4th weekend. If you were there, you got to share those details with me. Wardlaw wants to know. Here is Stevie in her Fleetwood Mac era. It is ultimate classic rock.

Def Leppard released their Hysteria album 39 years ago this week, and as I've mentioned, we will revisit the record Friday night as our UCR album of the week. But tonight, right now on Backstage, we are going to travel back to be in Denver with the band when they were on tour for Hysteria, a massive outing that found Def Leppard performing in the round. And here's another moment from that particular night in Denver, recorded at McNichols Sports Arena. It's Ultimate Classic Rock.

And although I've seen many Def Leppard shows since then, but in 1987 and 1988, the best I could do was just stare at my cassette of Hysteria, watch the band on MTV, particularly the video for Pour Some Sugar on Me, which gave me a good window at what the Def Leppard concert experience might look like. And I just hoped that one day, I would get to see those guys live. And thankfully, it worked out. I got to see Def Leppard, but if you got a chance to see Def Leppard on the Hysteria Tour or even the Pyromania Tour, High and Dry or On Through the Night for the Def Leppard OGs out there, let me know because I want to hear those stories. This is UCR Backstage and it's Ultimate Classic Rock.

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There's one for the ladies of the 80s and the gents, too, from the multi-platinum, ultimately unforgettable Reckless album by Bryan Adams. 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Check it out. It's UCR.

Radio producer Eric tells me that you cannot. I guess not. Okay. That makes sense. But we do all remember the Dancing in the Dark music video, don't we? Let's see a show of hands. If you're coming up cold on that one, here's another shot that is a much safer bet. 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

Eternal kudos to Mike Campbell of the Heartbreakers for that riff that just won't quit running down a dream. I think it has been scientifically proven that when you hear Mike's guitar on that song, you want to run an extra 5 miles. And here's requested Ram Jam with another massive groove monster. It is UCR.

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As promised, let's do that one for the late Jerry Garcia of the Grateful Dead, who a lot of deadheads celebrated over the weekend on what would have been his 84th birthday. There was the annual Jerry Day festivities, and this is cool. They just announced a big, big thing coming next year. Eyes of the World, the Jerry Garcia Experience, a 40,000 square foot touring event that is set to launch in San Francisco in early 2027. I hope I get a look at that because I got to see it. But just generally, there have been a lot of good thoughts for Garcia floating out there in the cosmos in recent days. So there's one more for all of you and for Jerry. It's Matt Wardlaw. And this month in 1972, Eagles released the follow-up single to their first single, Take It Easy. And the second single, well, it was this song right here. Let's get a little bit witchy on UCR.

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MTV launched in August of 1981. As we know, the first video was Video Killed the Radio Star by the Buggles. And there, we just heard the second song that ever aired on MTV, a scorcher from Pat Benatar, You Better Run. 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

0: 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And there we just heard the second song that ever aired on MTV, a scorcher from Pat Benatar, You Better Run. 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

Cars keyboardist Greg Hawks has been out doing these shows with the band Eddie Japan, including one last month at Daryl's House, the venue owned by the legendary Daryl Hall. And if you have not had the chance to see it yet, Eddie Japan and Greg perform the music of the Cars in a way that's been getting the big thumbs up from the fans. It's a good long set that includes the song we just heard, Just What I Needed, plus other stuff like Touch and Go and Drive. And there's just a handful of dates coming up, but definitely worth keeping your eyes on the website at eddiejapan.com to stay in tune with what they're up to. It's Matt Wardlaw, Come As You Are. Let's do that. It's Nirvana, and this is Ultimate Classic Rock.

Here's our headline of the day. It's one for the computer programming nerds. IT boss left root session open for bring your kid to work day. The second headline was, Daddy, I typed a Unix command. Was it a bad one? Now, if you laughed at that, you are definitely my target audience for that one. Look, we look to reach everyone out there in the UCR universe. So there's one for you, and you're welcome. It's Ultimate Classic Rock.

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that point that we can make the appropriate transition here. Let's talk to Jeff Keith of Tesla tomorrow night. They are out on the road with Extreme and Motley Crue. We'll talk about Tesla's legendary career and everything they have going on. It's Matt Wardlaw. Thank you also to Sebastian Bach for spending some time with us tonight. SebastianBach.com is the place for all things Baz related, including those tour dates for both his solo shows and Twisted Sister. So check those out. Make some plans. Big kudos also going out to producer Eric. And I'll say thanks to all of you for spending your evening with us as well. We will do this again tomorrow night, I promise you. And until then, good night from Ultimate Classic Rock.

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0: 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You've told us time and time again to go deeper into the Classic Rock Vault. We've heard you. We've gone through the vinyl in the Classic Rock 96.1 Vault, and we're about to let loose some of the deepest cuts we've ever played with Vinyl Vault Thursday. We've dusted them off, and now we're queuing up the vinyl and playing the lost classics from across the decades. It's the deep cuts you've been asking for, and they're on every Thursday for the East Texas workforce. It's Vinyl Vault Thursday on Classic Rock 96.1, Texas Best Rock.
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1: Hey, why don't you make me some French toast when I tell you all about my fantasy football team?
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1: I'm covered.
0: Yeah.
1: Okay, good to go there.
0: All I really know about underwear is that I'm glad Sharon Stone started wearing them at some point.
1: Yeah, that was a, I think it was a group call there. Everybody took a vote.
0: I bet the Ayatollah has some weird underwear.
1: Well, I never really thought about that.
0: Me neither. I never would have even considered it, but it's National Underwear Day, and the Iran deal is all over the news.
1: Ayatollah and underwear, just hand in hand.
0: Well, it's, yeah. You know, we God dealt us a hand, and we're just playing the cards we've got here. Treasury Secretary Scott Bessent says a deal to reopen the Strait of Hormuz could land today or tomorrow. Oh, they're launching rockets again.
1: Oh, yeah, there you go.
0: Actually, the Dow went up quite a bit yesterday.
1: Well, yeah, that news that he repeated, and we don't know if it's any more accurate than the last

0: we were told that things were almost settled there. The Dow was up over 900 points, and the NASDAQ was up over 950, which is a much larger gain than the Dow.
1: Just
0: because of the size of the grouping.
1: Right, exactly.
0: But still up anywhere from almost 2% to 3 1/3%. So, yeah. I'm sure it'll come right back down later today or tomorrow at the latest.
1: Right. You never want to get your hopes up on this stuff too much, but because you hope it's over, especially now that the primaries are wrapping up. The market will recover eventually. We all know that.
0: But I feel like it pretty much has. I mean, it still goes up and down a lot, but it's recovered from, 3, 4, 5 months ago?
1: Sure.
0: You can look at the broad markets, or you can just take a look at your own savings, 401, IRA, whatever you got. Mine is back, I think, higher this week than it was 5 months ago.
1: Exactly. The market rebounds, but the thing that we can't do much about is Election Day. If things are bad on Election Day... Mm-hmm.
0: And only be bad for half of the country. The other half will be celebrating.
1: Sure.
0: Yeah, the, destructive socialist communist part might be the one celebrating, but still, they'll be partying.
1: All right, so big night in Michigan. Trump-backed John James beats self-funding millionaire Perry Johnson. Sorry, Perry. You'll have to go home to your millions of dollars. Johnson spent $31 million, James spent $2.8 million. And it was a similar thing in the Senate race, but we don't quite know the winner there. Dem Senate primary, still a nail-biter between Abdul al-Sayed and Haley Stevens.
0: Abdul or Haley? That's a tough call right there.
1: Haley outspent Abdul by 10 times as much, and they're neck and neck.
0: Yeah, but he's got that good, solid American name standing behind him, so, yeah.
1: Sure.
0: Go Abdul.
1: He's just as American as couscous and a nice beheading.
0: So if you're the type of person that gets really excited and worked up over elections in states where you don't live, just for the general reason of politics is a sport, just like anything else, this one is too close to call. It's a nail-biter. It's down to the wire. It's a photo finish.
1: Yeah, now, but you hate both of these people.
0: Sure. I don't care which one. I just would like to see the Republican. That would be Mike Rogers, who was unopposed. He's just waiting to see who he's running against.
1: I'm never going to win live in Michigan. I probably never go there. But I do like this John James guy. He seems very cool to me. He's a cool black guy. And I guess Kid Rock was going to run for governor or Senate. That was the thing last time around and decided not to so this guy could run. You remember that?
0: Oh, yeah.
1: Because Kid Rock has a house in Michigan. He's from the same social circle as Kid Rock.
0: Wow.
1: Anyway, close call for Marine One yesterday. Trump's helicopter lifted off the White House lawn. And air traffic control forgot to shut down the Reagan National. Whoopsie-doo.
0: Oh, really? Oh, sometimes you forget. You just forget things, you know?
1: Regional jet takeoffs 1 minute later. FAA investigating loss of separation. Not a Hollywood near miss, but still a how the hell did this happen moment.
0: Or did he forget? Or was it one of those things where, kind of like the guy they arrested in California. The guy's just out there walking around on the Trump golf course right before Trump gets there. Seems to be checking out security. I mean, they also found out later he's monitoring police radio bands, trying to, figure out the security layout and the details. So as he's walking around on the golf course looking suspicious, they said he was walking suspiciously, which I'm not sure how you do that. This is one of those funny Monty Python skits. He was armed. They stopped him to question him, and he lied to him about why he was there, and they searched him, found a gun, a lot of bullets, magazine. The news just went on and on about the 16-round magazine that he had. Ooh, that's a scary man. Well, the gun came with it. It comes with a magazine. It holds 15, 16 rounds. But then they went to his house. They found a lot of other stuff, like a modified AR-15-style rifle.
1: AR-15-style?
0: Yeah, but modified so that it is even more
1: menacing
0: than ever. Found body armor. Yeah, all kinds of stuff. Makes him look pretty bad. And his name is Janine John Teal, which makes you wonder. I haven't seen this guy. I don't know that much about him.

0: Is he one of those transitioners? Is he going by Janine now because that's who he wants to become?
1: There is an awful lot of trans-inspired violence.
0: It really is.
1: It's almost like we shouldn't give people hormones they're not supposed to be taking so they can live a lifestyle unnatural to God.
0: And do we blame the trans, or do we blame the news for lying to the trans about Trump's plans for them? Because the news will have the trans world believe that Trump wants to round them up, lock them up, or send them to another country, or, drown them like rats. I don't know. But they get lied to all the time.
1: I don't know the answer to that question, but it does seem a little odd at this point how frequently, going back to the Marine One issue, how frequently this stuff happens.
0: Yeah.
1: Where the Secret Service and the...
0: Just whoopsie-doo.
1: Why are you guys so bad at your job? You just do this one thing, protect the president. That's all you do. In the meantime, in Texas, the governor has ordered full audits before any more of the 1,800 pending data centers can suck the grid of some energy. I don't really have an issue with the data centers on a federal or statewide level, but I do think municipal government should have the power to say no to it or come up with rules. I feel like if we have these statewide rules, especially in a place as big as Texas, all we're doing is hindering ourselves if we tell some producer, we're going to make it very difficult to build a data center out in the middle of the desert near nothing where you've already supplied your own water and energy. But I digress. It's all hypothetical. A horror story in North Carolina. 58-year-old gas station clerk Robin Doyle vanishes, body found in the woods. A registered sex offender charged with murder, kidnapping, and concealing the death. It's like something out of a movie.
0: Huh. That's maybe where Hollywood gets these ideas.
1: And a whole bunch of trans stuff. I hate to bring that up again. This French trans basketball star is...
0: Have you seen pictures?
1: Bro, it's just...
0: Oh, my God.
1: It's just a dude.
0: Yeah.
1: He's about my height. They said he's 6'3", 220 pounds. I was like, that woman's bigger than me.
0: Yeah, but he wants to play in the WNBA if they would only invite him. And they're thinking about it. Because the WNBA is still... struggling to figure out what the W stands for.
1: Speaking of, Angel Reese is in the news today because she's upset about black Barbie dolls. Mm-hmm. Said that she could never get a black Barbie as a child. Then she described all the black Barbies she had. She's younger than me. We had black Barbies when I was a kid. I just remember seeing them at the store.
0: Did you have a couple?
1: Well, it's not that we were racist in our house, but my sister who bought Barbies only had white ones.
0: Oh, well, what about you?
1: I had mostly Transformers and He-Man. Now, to your point...
0: You went trans, huh?
1: Look, it's a good point. No, I never thought about that.
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0: One's Doc Holliday is coming up. He's going to help you get the East Texas workforce to end the workday this afternoon, even if he's not a real doctor.
1: And, of course, at 420, he's got the 420 audio edible.
0: Is that legal in this state?
1: Not sure.
0: It's not one of those edibles. 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
0: Oh, boy.

0: People like good news first thing in the morning, so I thought, you know, maybe we should do that election return results good news part of the show.
1: Oh, yeah, let's hear it. Yeah.
0: Cori Bush lost.
1: Right.
0: Cori, the girl that was part of the squad for a while, and then I guess had to go trying to get back into D.C., and no, they said, no thank you to Cori Bush. I don't know if it had as much to do with her politics as it had to do with her lack of intelligence.
1: Right. Last night was mostly a good night for the Democrat Socialists of America, but the Cori Bush story is a little different. You may remember she was removed from office 2 years ago by a Democrat in a primary. He's now the incumbent. She's the ex-incumbent trying to get her old seat back. So Cori Bush's latest comeback tour just got canceled again. Wesley Bell, the former prosecutor who allegedly fired her in 2024, body slams the former squad member for the second time. And I don't think it's because Democrat socialism's unpopular in Ferguson, Missouri.
0: Right.
1: I think it's because she's unpopular.
0: Seems like.
1: They will tell you, now it doesn't matter, they'll get out and say, it's a pro-Jewish lobby, AIPAC. AIPAC did spend money on this race, but I don't think that's why she lost. I think she lost because people realize she's a scumbag.
0: If you want to know why, just search up any Cori Bush speeches, videos, anywhere where she actually speaks her own mind or tries. And that should do it.
1: This is the same politician who used to hang out all day on the Capitol steps just to talk to the cameras.
0: Yeah.
1: Like an absurd amount of time there. Paid her husband as her security guard. Turns out he's not in the state where they live. You have to be licensed to do that. He wasn't.
0: She just found a way to funnel money. Yeah.
1: Twice now, the actual Democrat voters in her own district have chosen the more moderate option. The squad is actually not growing, but that's only if you consider the squad to be that small group of women in the House, right? Because there's other people in the Democrat socialist movement who seem to be rising up.
0: Right.
1: They're just not part of that group of women in the House. Anyway, Bush just got reminded that the movement doesn't automatically get a permanent seat. So.
0: But I'm a Democrat. Yeah, me too. So get out of the way.
1: Yeah, she's a Marxist. Right? This is the thing James Carville's been talking about. Mm-hmm. I hate to agree with James Carville because just look at the guy. But
0: right.
1: James Carville's right. I mean.
0: Yeah, but if you keep promoting the Democrat Socialists of America, he'll go away. That's what he said anyway. And don't you kind of want him to go away?
1: Well, because
0: it's just for the wrong reasons.
1: I'd prefer the opposition party. As a guy that thinks the Democrats are already too liberal, I don't want them to move closer to communism.
0: Sure.
1: I'd like them to at least be somewhere near the middle, right? Were they not liberal enough?
0: Oh, no. And they're still not.
1: You know,
0: not all of them anyway.
1: Nancy Pelosi, the Clintons.
0: No. Those are now considered Republicans.
1: I know.
0: In the DSA.
1: So in the latest on those August 4th primaries, polls slam shut in Virginia, and the Democrats immediately start high-fiving themselves like they just invented electricity. Apparently they had a good night. Shannon Taylor won the first district Dem primary. The same Shannon who lost a tough race last year now gets to charge a GOP incumbent Rob Whitman. You may not know who these people are, but if you do, you know.
0: And it's not all politics. We do have another bear story, and I'm sure more bear stories will start adding up as we move through the morning. Florida man story, just all kinds of fun stuff to look forward to.
1: Yeah, there's a lot going on today, and some raging liberal Democrat candidate douchebag got knocked out on a beach in Hawaii. We're not encouraging violence.
0: That was fun, though.
1: But it's not our fault. It was funny to watch.
0: Oh, it's pretty much his fault.
1: Yeah.
2: Do you know what day it is?
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0: There's a term called infladating, where you take someone on a cheap date because prices are so high.
1: Infladating.
0: Yeah.
1: Inflation dating. Okay. Right.
0: Unfortunately, it often leads to inflamasturbating.
1: Oh, yeah.
0: Yeah.
1: Yeah, that's a thing.
0: But at least you're with someone you love when
1: like,
0: you do that.
1: Like Billy Ed always says, he's the best he's ever had.
0: Yeah.
2: Stop that. I never said that.
0: I was wondering where he was. You get your coffee, sit down, young man.
1: I'm sorry, I'm walking in. Yeah.
0: What's going on, dude?
2: I ain't never said that. Well, I might have said it, but I was just joking. But it's kind of true, though, ain't it?
0: Yeah, I guess so.
2: Yeah, it's kind of... Oh, by the way, they're still after your president.
0: Right, we heard, yeah.
2: Yeah, there's a guy out there. Now, this happened over the weekend, and then the president was there, what, last night, giving a little speech and, I guess, maybe playing some golf. So, this dude named Janine, which is real weird, from Downey, California. You know what else Downey, California is famous for?
0: Is it having... Oh, no, don't make me say it. What?
2: Carpenters.
0: Oh, okay.
2: Apparently, there's a lot of carpenters come out of Downey.
0: The band or the...
2: I think maybe it was the band.
0: Yeah, okay.
2: I'm not sure, but they probably have real carpenters, too.
0: Sure, I'm sure they do.
2: Anyway, yeah. This guy was out walking around on a golf course looking all suspicious and everything, and I heard two different versions of the story, so I got it cleared up by a buddy of mine who knows stuff. He knows people who know stuff. They said he was armed with a pistol in his pocket.
0: Me too.
2: Yeah. But then later I read that they found the pistol in his car.
0: Oh.
2: Well, what he was armed with was he had the loaded pistol in the car, already had a round chambered. I mean, it looks like he's ready to go.
0: Sounds like something was happening.
2: And then he also had a 16-round loaded magazine in his pocket. He was walking around with the bullets in his pocket.
0: Smart.
2: But the gun was back at the car. But then they went to his house, found additional weapons, body armor, more high-capacity magazines, notebooks containing, this is what the feds call, concerning statements.
0: Concerning.
2: They don't say what the concerning statements were, possibly threats to certain presidents' lives. I don't know. But, you know, when they found all this other stuff, when they were searching his house, the illegally modified AR-15 style rifle. Of course.
0: That term you can never hear that enough.
2: Bulk ammunition for both pistol and rifle, and two radio signal devices, which they think he was using to try to eavesdrop on the security planning details.
0: Mm-hmm.
2: So anyway, he's arrested, held without bail, yada yada. But I'm curious about that first name. Does that mean that he wants to be a woman?
0: Or did his parents just give him a bad name?
2: Yeah, like boy named Sue.
0: Boy named Sue, right.
2: And that could be why he's a little surly and is always packing, heat.
0: I hear you.
2: Yeah, I don't know.
0: Yeah, nobody knows.
2: I'm sure the folks out in California will hand him over to the feds and they'll get him back to Langley or wherever they take him these days.
0: Yeah, right after they give him some gift cards to Applebee's.
2: Well, sure.
3: Hey, Mark, get set. We're riding on
0: the internet news song.
2: Is there news?

0: There is. Have you ever heard of this before? Microsoft just issued a travel warning.
1: Microsoft.
0: Yeah, issued. Not the State Department, no. Not the UN. No, Microsoft is issuing a travel advisory. Did you ever use the Wi-Fi at a hotel?
1: Probably have.
0: Well, don't.
1: Don't do that.
0: Microsoft just said that every road warrior should be clutching their laptop a little tighter. A hacking campaign called Captive Crunch has been taking over Wi-Fi networks at hotels. It's got Russian fingerprints all over it.
1: China or Russia?
0: Russia.
1: Or both. Okay, Russia this time.
0: The scam is almost elegant in its laziness. You connect to the free hotel Wi-Fi, a fake pop-up appears. Windows update, login screen, whatever. And if you click, the bad guys get screenshots, keystrokes, and in some cases, full remote control of your device. The bonus round is fake login pages that harvest your email credentials. Microsoft's advice is pure common sense that most of us would ignore. Use your iPhone's hotspot instead. If you absolutely must jump on the hotel network, treat any sudden pop-up that appears right after you connect like it's a guy in a trench coat offering you candy.
1: Because that's probably what it is.
0: Yeah. Mm.
1: See, do they also get access to the little camera? That, you know, because all your computers, your tablets, your phones, everything's got this little camera that's looking at you while you're looking at the screen.
0: I don't know the answer to that, but I will say what's so frustrating about this, Billy, how many times have you used the hotel Wi-Fi and it doesn't work until it takes you to a page that says, enter your room number and your last name? And,
1: oh, yeah, you got to do that. Well, that's probably not good either.
0: Well, doesn't it sound like I just described what they're saying?
1: That's right.
0: But that's how some of them work.
1: Yeah.
0: So how do you know the difference?
1: You want to give the Ruskies your room number?
0: Well.
1: Let them know right where you are?
0: But again, they said all you have to
1: do
0: is
1: they could do,
0: click the pop-up. How do you know that's not?
1: Order room service and charge it on you.
0: Yes.
1: It could be like Chevy Chase out by the pools. No, put that on the Hatfields room. I'm with them this weekend.
0: Right, okay.
1: I don't need that.
0: Yeah, no, Billy, I didn't mean the room service thing. I think they're in Russia. I just meant that you don't know the difference between the hotel Wi-Fi login page and the pop-up, the virus they're describing.
1: Still, I think both things would be bad. Mm. Yeah, it seems like both.
0: Both are bad.
1: Both things can be true at the same time, Kenny.
0: Absolutely, yeah.
1: Now, where's that bear video? Y'all said you had a bear video.
0: I don't think I said that.
2: No, so. I did say they had a bear in the news. We don't show a lot of videos on the radio still, even though the technology exists. But then you have to go get a screen first.
0: Okay, what happened? Why don't you tell me what it is, and I'll see if there's a video.
2: Gatlinburg, Tennessee, a bear trying to get the jelly beans out of a jelly bean machine. It's like a cigarette machine, only they don't have that there. It's on the sidewalk out in front of a store, and a Gatlinburg bear saw the jelly beans, probably smelled them. And he parked himself in front of the machine and starts pawing at it like, hey, how does this work? And then he starts looking around at the people who are videoing him. There's a lot of people just standing there on the sidewalk. Gatlinburg, Tennessee. It's a fun place to walk, shop and all that, you know, touristy stuff. And the bear starts looking around like, anybody know how this works? You want to give me a hand here? Because I really want those jelly beans.
0: All right, I don't know what bear and jelly bean mean in gay colloquialism, but I will tell you.
1: Oh, no, what did you get into?
0: I'm not going to describe it on the air, but I just tried searching for a video with those words on social media, and I don't like what popped up. I wouldn't have thought of it. I wouldn't have even thought that was a sex thing. Bear, I didn't think
2: so either.
0: Bear is a gay thing. I've heard of that, but I don't think anyone knew jelly bean was a thing, so.
1: Well, I'm sure it's cute, though. Bears are just funny. They're just so down to earth and seem so relaxed and happy-go-lucky. You know, right up until they're eating your face. But some do, some don't.
0: Yeah, it's true, yeah.
1: I like the videos of the guys that are always out, you know, fishing. They're up in Alaska or somewhere where the salmon run or whatever, and they're fishing, and they're holding these salmon up for the picture. Look, we got all these fish. There's a grizzly standing on the other bank of the river looking at him like, ooh, thanks for collecting my lunch. Yeah, I'll have that.
0: Yeah, we saw one of these the other day. It was a guy in Alaska.
1: That bear's coming right up on it. Is he in a boat?
0: He's in a boat with his back towards two bears.
1: Yeah, that bear could flip that little boat real easy.
0: But he doesn't seem too interested in the guy. He's too busy eating something.
1: Yeah, he keeps sticking his face underwater and grabbing a hold of something.
0: Whatever he's fishing for, he's good at it.
1: You know, the bears will go on a beach in Alaska and dig up clams and stuff. Man, they'll eat just about anything that won't eat them, and that's pretty much anything.
0: Yeah, I've never been to Alaska, but I guess they do have clams there, don't they?
1: Right there, yeah.

0: You just go along and they're right under the sand. Bears can smell them underneath the sand, and they'll just paw them right up. And, you know, mama's out there teaching the cubs how to fend for themselves. And mama bear also has to watch out for the other male bears, the ones that ain't daddy. Daddy probably already hauled ass anyway. But other male bears have been known to come up on mama bear with her babies.
1: Yeah.
0: And kill her babies.
1: Wow.
0: Which then forces that mother bear to have sex with this new man bear because he wants his line to continue, not those other male bears.
1: Wow, Mother Nature is so violent.
0: Oh, it's rough, man. Somebody ought to do something about that.
1: But the bears could just sniff out the clams. That's how they find them?
0: Yeah. Can't you do that, too?
1: Well, Mr. O said that's how he gets them.
0: Yeah, there it is.
2: Mm-hmm. What day is it?
3: Hey, it's Wednesday.
4: 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Welcome to Wednesday.
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2: Wednesday.
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0: What year is it?
1: Well, it's 2026, but Babe Ruth's in the news for the strangest reason.
0: Sounds like it's 1926, don't it?
1: Yeah. There's a very stupid thing being discussed right now in professional baseball, and I think it's because the Cubs had a day off for media day. So now, unfortunately, we have this to occupy us, and I apologize in advance for how dumb this is going to be.
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1: And it's brought to you by
0: the Walton Johnson merch. 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
1: I'm glad you brought that up because there's a lot of cool stuff on there. 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Gulf of America merchandise, Helen Keller's Memorial Gun Range, Walton and Johnson hats, whiskey glasses. There's you wouldn't believe it. Mouse pads. So
0: I
1: many,
0: believe it.
1: If you need gifts for your uncle that's hard to shop for, consider the Walton and Johnson online store. It's quick, it's affordable, and the money goes to a good cause.
0: Yeah, us.
1: We even have taxation is theft scented candles. I mean, really, you wouldn't believe how much stuff is there.
0: Well, I'm surprised those are still on the shelf. I mean, if we have

0: one female listener, you'd think she'd go in there and just scarf up all them candles.
1: They do smell nice. I've got one in my house.
0: I bet you do.
1: Today's story involves a professional baseball player who's still alive and a professional baseball player who is very dead. The Chicago Cubs have a center fielder. I don't know if you're a Cubs fan, but Pete Crow Armstrong is relatively popular with Cubs fans right now. He just decided the off-day media circuit needed a little extra seasoning. So he was doing an interview on some podcast you've never heard of, and the young baseball star went full tinfoil hat and announced one of his favorite conspiracy theories ever. Stop me if you've heard this one. Babe Ruth never existed.
0: Do which now?
1: Babe Ruth.
0: There's no such thing as Babe Ruth.
1: Much like Helen Keller, is it possible there was never... Pete Crow Armstrong in the interview said, "This is going to sound crazy, but Babe Ruth never existed." He said, "It's true." He said, "I've always enjoyed this theory." I'm paraphrasing here to cut it down a little.
0: Okay.
1: He credits some former Mariners pitcher, Taylor Cicito, who supposedly only ever saw one video of the Bambino and therefore concluded the whole career was a myth. Okay. And he went out and made that point, and it stuck. There's people on the internet that believe this.
0: Wow. And there's pictures and video of Babe Ruth playing. There are people that played with him. That your teammates that said he was right there.
1: Your reaction to this is valid.
0: I'm making too much sense for the crazy part of the world, though.
1: Right. What about the supporting evidence? Well, he says the game has evolved so much that Babe Ruth's numbers look impossible by modern-day standards. People might as well be underhanding the ball to that guy. Uh-huh. So instead of just admitting the 1920s were a different era with a very different kind of game being played, according to this guy, what he is saying is that the simplest explanation is that the Sultan of Swat was a collective hallucination.
0: Okay. Well, he just made him up.
1: Here's the thing. There's almost no film of Babe Ruth because film of everyday events was rare before the 1940s.
0: Yeah, if you find any old film like that, it makes that noise. It's just rolling through the projector thingy.
1: Exactly. Now, newspapers, box scores, teammates, opponents, and a few living witnesses who actually saw him play somehow don't count.
0: Oh, no. No, forget that.
1: But why let documentation get in the way of a good rabbit hole?
0: So Babe Ruth never existed. That means everybody else in baseball gets to take one giant step forward today.
1: Well,
0: I'm better than I thought I was.
1: So the Cubs rising star is out here questioning whether the most documented athlete of the early 20th century was real, while the rest of us are just trying to figure out if the Cubs could stay relevant in August. Somewhere the Babe is laughing at us from down in hell.
0: Mm-mm-mm.
1: I'm kidding.
0: And probably having a drink.
1: Probably. Well, that is the thing about Babe Ruth that was so odd, right? He had great numbers. But wasn't he a drunk who ate like trash?
0: That's what they said. I don't know. I wasn't there.
1: The day that he died in 1948, there were so many songs about Babe Ruth, I couldn't decide what to play to do this radio segment. He died before the 1950s even happened. And
0: this is how you can tell he was fake the whole time. They made these songs up to make you convince you that he was real. They went way overboard on trying to sell it. So, yeah, that guy's probably right. He was just... They made him up.
1: In the 1940s, the Jesters recorded this song. The Mighty Babe is Safe at Home was a song about Babe Ruth going to heaven when he died.
0: Okay.
1: Did they do anything like that for Kobe? Was there like a rap song?
0: I'm sure they did. Yeah. I just didn't ever heard it.
1: I'm sure if there was a rap song about Kobe dying in a helicopter, you would not like it. It would make you very uncomfortable. Anyway, rest in peace, Babe Ruth. And
0: finally, you put that to bed.
1: When I first read this, I thought he was kidding. And then I watched a little of the interview, and it sounds like he's being serious.
0: Well, you have friends that believe things that you don't believe, right?
1: Oh, yeah, like the Earth is flat.
0: The flat Earth guy. Yeah, there's that situation. You know, you probably know people that think Trump is a pedophile and a rapist. Yeah,
1: I mean, I've met them before. Yeah,
0: they're out there.
1: Right.
0: Yeah, what are you going to do? People are weird.
1: Just let them be weird. I can't fix the world. I'm just trying to survive in it, Billy.
0: Why is it everybody's weird but me? The rest of y'all need to figure it out.
1: You know, Billy, it's a good question, and I think there's a lot of people that might not necessarily agree with your analysis there, but I get your point.
0: Oh, are you excited about Ted Lasso? That's the thing that keeps popping up now. Today's the day it opens up a fourth season, and he's supposed to be coaching girls soccer now. But as long as they got that cute little English tart lady running around in her little skimpy outfits, I'll probably take a peek at it.
1: I do like that show.

0: Speaking of, what I guess that was Apple TV, right?
1: Is
0: that what
1: that's on? Yeah. And I don't know if they're giving you the whole season where you can just plow through it if you feel like it, or if you, you know, have to, you know, stretch it out one show a week like we used to have on regular television. But I've noticed they started doing that with the Lioness thing.
0: Yeah.
1: I like that show. And it's just one episode. Now you got to wait until next Sunday. I don't like that.
0: It's very exciting, the violence and the suspense on that show.
1: To keep up with the plot line and who's doing what and why they act that guy. If you watch them back to back, you know, you got to wait a week between shows. You forget what one of them or two of them did, and then you got to go back and remember it again, and I ain't good at remembering.
0: That was my problem with Westworld. It came out, and then a couple of years later, they put out the second season, and it was right at the peak of the pandemic, and it's a TV show about a dystopian nightmare in the future, and I was like, the plot line's a little confusing, and reality is a little too similar to this TV show now for me to keep watching.
1: Ain't that the truth?
0: Right.
1: Yep.
0: And
1: I guess they do that because they want to make sure you don't. People probably do. They'll sign up for Paramount Plus, watch all the episodes in a weekend, and then cancel their subscription. Maybe they ought to just have something interesting. You can't cancel for 3 months. Yeah, you know, if you sign up, you got to stay on for minimum whatever, just to keep people from doing it.
0: Oh, that my recommendation for people that use streaming services is cancel it as soon as you sign up.
1: Be that guy.
0: Because you almost always sign up to watch one show. I recently re-signed up for HBO Max, or whatever they call it now, so I could watch Larry David's new show, and it is garbage.
1: Yeah, that's what I heard.
0: It's a steaming pile of hot garbage. I've watched a couple. It's not funny. It's dumb. It's preachy. It's political. It's like, oh, what did I?
1: Might as well just watch Bernie Sanders' speech.
0: But at some point, I'm going to forget I have the subscription. And then 6 months later, I'm going to realize I paid, you know, $300 to not watch a show. That sucks.
1: So basically, it's you. You're the reason I can't watch the whole season of something.
0: I mean, I don't know why they're doing what they do.
1: It's because of you and people like you that do that stuff.
0: Well, I'm glad it upset you, Billy.
1: Well, I just probably start doing the same thing.
0: Well, at any rate, you don't need a Lioness to have suspense and thrillers nowadays. You just got to watch the news.
1: It's pretty suspenseful.
0: North Carolina just handed us another grim reminder that the words registered sex offender, or just a polite way of saying still walking around free and ready to bother you.
1: Huh.
0: At the end of last month, 58-year-old Robin Doyle, a beloved clerk at a local shop in the Hickory area, was last seen by a family member. She's reported missing. Deputies show up at her home. She's gone. July 31st, her body is found in a wooded area of Catawba County. This is North Carolina. Fast forward to this week. 54-year-old Leroy Allen Lopper is arrested and charged with felony murder, first-degree kidnapping, concealment of a death, no bond. Finally, he's a registered sex offender with prior felony convictions for first-degree kidnapping and second-degree forcible sexual offense. In other words, the system already knew exactly what kind of guy he was, and they still let him roam free long enough to snatch and kill a kind-hearted, hard-working gas station clerk.
1: It happens all the time. Once a week, seems like, at least, we're finding stories about somebody, some judge or some attorney general or some prosecutor for some reason, somebody decided, oh, we don't need to keep this guy. He'll be fine. And then they go out and they do that or worse. And it's going to keep happening until we finally get along with the Billy Ed plan, which means we hold the people that set that guy free accountable for the crime that he committed, just like he is.
0: Yeah.
1: You know, if I'm riding in the car with you and you go, stick up the old stop and rob or whatever, they're going to come after me too. If I'm riding with you in your truck and you got drugs in there, you're probably going to come after me, too. If I'm riding with you in the truck, you commit any kind of crime, well, I'm guilty, especially if I don't report you. Maybe I didn't even know that you robbed the place. You didn't report. You helped. Yeah, no. These judges and people like that, they're accomplices in that guy's crime.
0: Yeah, when we tell you we vote Republican, it's not just because we liked the senator or we like the guy. It's the low-level votes on the, it's the down-ballot stuff. When you're looking at these candidates running for prosecutor, running for judge, you don't even know their name. But one thing is overwhelmingly true. More often than not, the Republicans will actually enforce the law.
1: Yeah.
0: And the Democrats won't. And, you know,
1: the Democrats are the party of

0: of crime in this country right now.
1: Some people think this radio show is a little too preachy. It's a little too political. Yeah, we also live in a city that's a little too needlessly violent. 5% of criminals commit 95% of the crimes. What if, oh, I don't know, we just lock them up and keep them there instead of having a revolving door down at the courthouse and the local jail?
0: You know, we tried it their way. It ain't working out so good. How about they try it our way for just a little while? We'll see if there's a difference. Early.
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5: Oh, I like the sound of that. 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
5: Yeah, and before you know it, it's party time, baby.
2: Exactly.

0: It's a catchy tune, you gotta admit.
1: Yeah. And it's probably the only thing appropriate to play to describe what's going on in a courtroom in New York right now.
2: Can I just say good morning first? I don't want to interrupt. I know you have a big story planned.
1: Sure. What's going on with you, Mr. Kenneth?
2: Well, I just want to say good morning and, happy hump day and all that good stuff.
1: Back in the 80s, did you have a Nintendo, Mr. Kenneth?
2: I didn't own it myself, but I was aware of it. Late 80s, 88, 89, somewhere in that range. I didn't enjoy it.
1: No?
2: No. Probably because I wasn't very good at it. Maybe I wasn't very good at it because I didn't want to be. But that little guy that hops along, you know, I would just get killed almost immediately, and then somebody else would take the controller, and they'd just have it for the next half hour. So I didn't really get to play much.
1: You know, the original Nintendo Entertainment System came out before digital audio files, so it actually had to contain a built-in generating chip that was essentially a synthesizer.
2: I knew that.
1: Rico 2A03 processor. Mm-hmm. It was a two-channel used for the main melodies, the harmonizing lead.
2: What was that?
1: It was him making fun of me.
2: Oh, I didn't know where that came from.
1: Yeah, he's probably right, though. It is nerdy. But all that being said, that...

0: them little swans or ducks or whatever they was that would just come at you.
1: Yeah.
0: I did not like them.
1: No, me neither. The what was it? Duck Hunt? Is that what it was called?
0: Probably.
1: Did you know that if you used the second controller in Duck Hunt, you could control which way the duck flew and it became a two-person game?
0: No way. And
1: I never knew that back then.
0: After I lost interest and it didn't take long, then I found out they had all those warp zones and things. You could go into one of those little tunnels.
1: Yeah, the and then you could sewer pipe.
0: Skip ahead in the game.
1: Right.
0: I was always on level one. I don't know how many levels there are, and I never saved the princess thing.
1: No. Nah. You weren't interested in saving the woman?
0: Not really. Imagine that.
1: Yeah, it doesn't shock me too much.
0: Oh, fine.
1: Well, anyway, Luigi Mangione, as you could probably guess, is the reason we played that stupid music.
0: Oh, no, I had no idea why. I thought maybe it was the anniversary of whatever that show was, or that game, I mean.
1: No, he's a 28-year-old Marxist loser accused of gunning down the United Healthcare CEO.
0: A back-shooting, murdering some bitch is all I say.
1: Well, he is now demanding the ultimate vanity project. He wants to live-stream his trial so the whole world's leftist regime can watch on social media.
0: Isn't it amazing? Just watching television, I don't go to these court cases, obviously. I'm not traveling the country from Idaho to New York, but that Koberger guy in Idaho, this guy, they're celebrities on television now because of their crimes of murdering, killing people, and they are treating them like they are some kind of special. That guy has a request for a new lawyer. Oh, we have to bend over backwards to give him everything he wants. This guy wants to live stream his. Well, we have to let him do it because, you know, everybody seems to really enjoy that.
1: Boy, a real mixed bag of emotions about this, because I agree with everything you just said. And at the same time, I want transparency. I want people to be able to see what happens at trials that are getting people's attention on the national level.
0: We're going to have to go a long way to get there, though, because they still got that law where apparently they have to let the sketch artist come in, draw pictures of important scenes in the courtroom, and then bring them over to the TV station and let us look at the picture he drew. Instead of just sticking a camera on the wall and saying, let's watch what happens.
1: Yeah, why do we still do that? Is it just an antiquated idea
0: or is there
1: a purpose?
0: I wonder if the sketch artist union isn't strong enough to demand that those jobs remain in place. Otherwise, sketch artists all across this country, in every courtroom and every town, village, and hamlet across the land will be out of work. Then they're going to have to start doing caricatures in the park, and nobody wants that.
1: And also, having a sketch artist give you their interpretation of what they see, doesn't that kind of give you a biased, like they can make...
0: Well, yeah, they're showing you what they want you to, and they can draw somebody to look really menacing.
1: Right.
0: Look very innocent. I've noticed they're not real good artists either, because a lot of times it just looks like they just took a pencil and went, there's a guy. Yeah, you can kind of tell it's a guy, and he's got a beard. Okay, well, thanks. You know, they should get that Bob guy that does those tree painting.
1: Yeah.
0: That guy could sketch a felon pretty quick, I'll bet you.
1: Boy, he was good, that Bob Ross, back in the day.
0: Yeah, he's no longer with us. But did he do people ever? I don't know. He always did mountains and trees and, you know, lakes and things like that.
1: I think he did happy little trees.
0: He did some happy big ones, too. He did happy bushes, happy rocks, happy clouds. Everything was happy in the Bob Ross world.
1: You know,
0: tells me he probably was, you know, like depressed in person or something. I don't know.
1: Well, back in those days, bushes were a lot more common. You know, you just don't see them like you used to.
0: Not like in the old days, man.
1: He isn't alive anymore, but I will tell you, once upon a time, one of the most famous things he ever drew really upset some people.
2: Hello, I'm Bob Rosenberg. Here we are again, folks. Hope you have your easel set up and your almighty palettes ready. We're going to paint a fantastic portrait of Muhammad today. First, we'll start with a background and paint 72 happy little virgins in heaven. Don't forget to add the nice little burkas for them. Oh, there we are. Little Casper ghosts with eye holes. Let's move on to the prophet himself. We'll mix up some Van Dyke brown and khaki and paint a turban. Take your brush over here and add a beautiful long beard. Oh, I can smell it from here. Let's add a happy little rock by his foot in case someone needs stoning. That's our little secret right there. Going back to his hands, we'll mix up some crimson and highlight the blood of the Jews on his fingertips. Yes, just let your heart take you where you want to go with this painting. For a final touch, let's paint a nice warm glow around the burning American flag. Oh, that was a lot of fun. Happy painting.

0: painting and be here next week when we paint Trayvon Martin as an angel. Bye-bye.
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0: Hollywood's smart like that.
1: Why? What happened?
2: We were just talking about the sports news, and there ain't a lot of sports news right now. I mean, you know, your favorite baseball team might have played last night and probably won. But women sports seems to be dominating sports. WNBA, the women in the Tour de France, you know, for the women, they have a separate women's Tour de France. I don't know how they get away with that.
1: Ugh.
2: They got to have some trannies, you know, riding off in there.
1: For sure.
2: But that's all that's in the news. And now this woman, tennis player, come out and said she agreed with Sophie and the rest of them in the fairness thing. Ain't supposed to be no men playing in women's sports. Seemed pretty obvious to those of us with a brain. But there's a bunch of brainless people running around out there saying, no, no, no, we got to let the men in. And I think they seen that French tranny.
1: Right.
2: That dude that want to come over and play with the WNBA. If the ladies have seen him, they scared to death.
1: Is this a preview of what's to come, or do you want to do sports right now?
2: Well, no, I was just telling you what we was talking about.
1: Oh, I've got...
3: And I said, it's funny that women's sports is dominating the news this week and today, because today's also the day that the new season of Ted Lasso comes out. And what's that all about?
1: Ugh.
3: Women's soccer. He's going to be coaching a women's team, apparently. I haven't seen it yet, but I read a synopsis about it. And I wonder, did Hollywood know back then when they started filming this, you know, for the season? I mean, it's been a controversial subject for a while. Did they know that this was going to be going on during the week of the debut of the new season? Interesting timing is all I'm saying.
1: It is interesting, and yet the one group of people that don't find any of this interesting are women. Women are watching the Real Housewives franchise, keeping up with the Kardashians, Vanderpump Rules, America's Next Top Model, Selling Sunset. The one thing they're not watching is women's soccer in the WNBA.
3: No, they ain't.
1: They don't care.
3: You know why?
1: Because they're not interested in sports.
3: Well, Billy Ann likes women's sports. You're a big softball fan. And how would you feel if your Oklahoma team had to have boys playing with them and dominating the women that were, you know, great at the sport?
1: He's got you there, Billy Ann.
3: He's got me there.
1: Yeah.
3: Well, it ain't happening.
1: No.
3: Well, it could. They used to say that about the other sports. And all of a sudden, there's a dude standing there at the edge of the pool, ready to jump in and swim against the women.
1: With a third flipper. Imagine that. Well, I'll tell you what. We'll do sports at the top of the hour. There is some stuff that matters.
2: Man, I can't wait. I can't wait to find out what's new in sports.
1: All right. In the meantime.
3: You're supposed to be the one telling us.
1: Yeah, it's your job. Yeah.
2: Well, I just told you what I know. Baseball and that tennis lady and women's sports.
1: You keep talking about it. I'm going to play the intro.
2: Don't you dare.
1: All right. Brian Kohlberger, the creepy criminology PhD student.
3: Yeah, that's the guy I was just talking about, that he's a celebrity murderer, too.
1: Yeah, he butchered four University of Idaho kids in their own home. Well, he's now trying to pull the ultimate legal con and take back the guilty plea that saved his worthless neck from the needle.
3: Okay, so he already said I did it. They already had the trial. They sentenced him, and now he's like, oh, never mind. I'd like to start over.
1: Yep. Back in November 2022, he slips into the

0: King Road House. That's the residence where they live. Stabs all the girls and some guy that lived there. DNA, phone data, a whole mountain of evidence. He cops to the 2025 to dodge the death penalty. Gets four consecutive life sentences. Case closed. No.
1: Mm-mm.
0: Last week, the 30-year-old scumbag files a handwritten petition from his maximum security cell claiming he was misled. He got bad advice.
1: Aww.
0: He's actually innocent. He wants the plea yanked. He wants a full trial.
1: Okay, let's imagine this for a minute. Somebody's accused you of killing four people.
0: Yeah.
1: You didn't do it, but somehow you got confused into admitting that you did. You went through a whole trial. You had people asking you questions, and it was so confusing to you that at the end of the day, you just decided, even though you didn't do it, to go ahead and say, yeah, I'm guilty. I killed them all. And then later you go, wait a second. I was really misled here. I didn't do anything.
0: I would be willing to, fine, he's an American citizen. He has a right here to another trial if he wants.
1: Ain't that sad?
0: Okay, fine. We should be allowed to use the fact that you already confessed to the murder as evidence in the new trial.
1: I think so.
0: And then this time, if you're found guilty, you don't get a life sentence. You get the death penalty.
1: And you get it today.
0: Yeah.
1: How about that? Maybe this evening.
0: It would be beautiful.
1: That would be nice.
0: One of his own former defense experts, digital forensics guy, just went on a podcast and said, bring back the death penalty. I'm all for this. The guy says the state investigators never properly mapped the phone location data that shows Kohlberger's phone lighting up inside or right on top of the victim's house multiple times. What were you doing there?
1: Mm-hmm.
0: You didn't know them. Plus collisions with the victim's phones in the months before. In other words, the evidence is even worse than what put him away. And this expert is now rooting for the needle.
1: Yeah.
0: A monster murders four kids, takes a sweet deal to stay alive, then uses taxpayer-funded lawyers and endless post-conviction paperwork to try to game the system for a do-over. You got to die, buddy.
1: There you go.
0: You have got to die. The same justice system that let him plead out to avoid justice is now being asked to give him a second bite at the apple, and we should get a second chance to give him the death penalty.
1: Damn straight. This time, get her done.
0: If the judge lets this circus restart, the families all get dragged through hell again. The evidence gets relitigated, and a guy who already admitted to the slaughter gets another shot at freedom.
1: And all the people that had anything to do with the four innocent victims here, they have to go through all of that again.
0: Yeah.
1: Relive it. And it's been 4 years already. And it's still dragging on and dragging them back through those horrible memories.
0: Well, I do have another murder case today you're going to feel completely differently about. A father in Ohio named Malik Chandler is being accused of pretending to be his 11-year-old daughter on social media so he could lure his rapist over and murder the guy.
1: His rapist?
0: The daughter's rapist, I'm sorry. The 11-year-old's mother found video evidence of Diego Montoya Gonzalez, age 20, sexually assaulting their daughter in the family home.
1: They had that on video?
0: Yeah. So Chandler...
1: That wasn't enough right there to make the police go arrest the guy?
0: Well, Chandler...
1: The dad had to do more?
0: He wanted to do it on his own, yeah.
1: Okay, well, don't take the law into your own hands.
0: According to the...
1: Right.
0: Right, well, according to the report, he got on TikTok.
1: Stupid.
0: He pretends to be the little girl.
1: Uh-huh.
0: He lures the alleged predator right back to the house, and when
1: the guy... What kind of dumbass has already come in and done his crime, and then she gets him to come back?
0: Right.
1: That's a dumbass needs to be taken out.
0: When the guy shows up, Chandler shoots him twice, according to the report. Claims he only meant to beat the guy, hold him, and call the cops until he thought the suspect was reaching for a gun. Cops arrive. They find Montoya Gonzalez sitting in a chair with two holes in him.
1: He was sitting down?
0: Apparently. Yeah, that's what it says.
1: He shot him while he was sitting.
0: Maybe they put him in the chair. I don't know.
1: I don't know. Yeah.
0: Chandler's been charged with felony assault.
1: Oh, not to...
0: No, I'm sorry. Yeah, it's not murder. I guess I thought the guy was dead the way they highlighted. $100,000 bond. Meanwhile, the predator gets hit with grand jury indictment. 2 counts of rape, 5 counts of pandering, sexually oriented material involving kids.
1: Which he would have been hit with anyway, even without the luring and the shooting.
0: Including prosecutors say an infant and a toddler, plus obstruction.
1: What?
0: Yeah.
1: Oh, dear God.
0: He somehow walks out on a mix of recognizance and cash bond totaling $70,000. Ordered to stay away from the family and mostly off the internet.
1: Mostly?
0: That's what it says.
1: Okay. I'll give you an hour a day. How about that?
0: It sounds like the rapist here is guilty, and I hope he...
1: Well, clearly. I mean, they've got video evidence.

0: I think that would have been the same situation if the guy hadn't done all the luring and the shooting.
1: But the dad is innocent, and I could prove it. He was with me at the Burger King down the street eating a Whopper at the time of the attack. He did nothing wrong. I'm his alibi. I'll go on the record and say that right now.
0: Are you sure he was with you at the Burger King that night?
1: Yeah, I'm
0: what,
1: sure.
0: What did he order?
1: A Whopper.
0: With cheese or no cheese?
1: Who's to say? I didn't eat the Whopper. He ate it.
0: But you were with him. Did you get fries or onion rings with his?
1: Come on, you got to get onion rings. It's Burger King. They're one of the only people that offer it.
0: And I got the onion ring sauce.
1: Yeah.
0: It's a special sauce just for onion rings.
1: Good point, yeah.
2: Murdering those families was wrong, but you're an immigrant and you probably just didn't know any better. Plus, we shut down all prisons. You're free to go.
3: This is wrong. You need to lock him up.
2: How dare you question our compassion? 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

0: is coming up very soon, but I know y'all have some other very important news to share at this time with your massive audience, so go ahead.
1: Yeah, we were just contacted by the mayor a short time ago, and we have news from Kentucky to give you.
2: Oh, yeah. Now, understand it's Kentucky, so, you know, things are a little different there. If you are shocked or surprised by some of this that you'll hear, it's because you're not from Kentucky. But what the mayor want?
1: The mayor just sent me a text. I'm talking about the mayor of Houston, of course.
2: Not Kentucky.
1: A moderate, old-school Democrat. So, in other words, just a normal, regular, in-the-middle guy.
2: Yep.
1: Did you get what Moody is? They do the credit scores for the city.
2: I thought that was the rich family down in Galveston.
1: It is, but it can be more than one thing.
2: Moody credit ratings for, like, our bonds, or for our country, or for our state, or for our city.
1: One of the things we enjoy here in Houston is having a mayor who's not too focused on national political controversy. Instead, he's actually trying to balance the budget and fix the speed bumps and put stop signs where they belong and that sort of thing.
2: Build, imagine that.
1: Fix the parks, you know.
2: So he's concerned about the actual city that he's in charge of.
1: Instead of grandstanding to get a higher position in government.
2: Trying to move up.
1: Houston's credit score just got a serious upgrade. It went up substantially. The mayor balanced the books. He closed the gap. He made the city's finances look respectable. A welcome outbreak of competence in City Hall in a big city. Not something you see in a lot of places. And I'll tell you, coming from me, it is hard for me to compliment mainstream Democrats. This guy's doing a good job. That's all we wanted.
0: So our credit rating went up. Is it like when I get a report once a month from the bank telling me what my credit score is? What's the city doing? How they doing?
1: Yeah, that's.
0: I don't want to brag, but I got up in the 700s there for a little while.
1: Yeah, that's the gist of it. But it's not so much about the credit score itself. It's what happened to get us there. He paid off some of the debt. He balanced the books. He cut back on some of the spending, got rid of some of the jobs we clearly didn't need. You know, the previous administration in our city had people on the payroll that weren't really doing anything, and they were collecting a paycheck. And once we weeded all that out, didn't really affect anybody's life other than just to free up some finances in City Hall.
2: Although I have to say, I still get a little sadness seeping in every time I go to the airport and I don't see a piano player there on the bandstand playing some music for me as I walk past with my suitcase for 15 seconds.
1: I once in a while still see it, but not as often as I used to.
2: I know. It hurts every time that look at I round the corner and I'm like, I don't hear a piano. And then I look and the bench is empty. The piano's covered. It's not even available if somebody else wanted to go play it. They put a cover over the whole thing.
1: For those of you that don't understand what he's talking about, in Houston, Texas, the previous administration spent an absurd amount of money hiring musicians to perform in the airport in a city where no one really travels to because it's not like we're New Orleans or Memphis or something. Nobody's coming here to hear piano players.
2: Even if it was for free. All right, let's say the guy wasn't charging $100,000 a year or whatever to

0: go play the piano.
1: It was a lot. Yeah, thousands of dollars a week to have him there, yeah.
0: Even if he volunteered and he was there playing every day, how many people going to the airport to take a flight or landing at the airport to come back home or go wherever, how many people stop and spend any amount of time while they're walking through the airport? You're on the way to the baggage claim. I got to get my bag. I got to go get home. I got to get down. Or you're on your way to your flight. You know, you don't have time to just stop and listen to the music. You got to go.
1: Right. And even if you did, what's the point? What?
0: You've got headphones. You've got every song, a styling available to you in the world. You can listen to nothing but German heavy metal punk death rock or whatever they have. And it's available to you for your very own wireless headset.
1: It was a pointless and needless endeavor so that friends of the former administration could get money to do stuff. That was pretty much it. And that's fine. It's all well and good. But this was a city that had deficit issues and budget problems. And what are we paying these people for to do? There were always people sitting there that weren't watching the musicians. They just needed a seat.
0: Right. And they moved a lot of the benches over that area.
1: Got it. It would piss me off when I would see them there.
0: I know. It's very aggravating. But you couldn't find a place to sit down and eat your burger.
1: Well, there was that. You needed to eat.
0: Yeah, but if you wanted to eat, you had to go stand or sit up close to the music people.
1: Which
0: was
1: annoying.
0: Even if the music people weren't there, they still left the benches and chairs over there.
1: Exactly.
2: Sports brought to you by MyPillow.com. And part of the sports report is the fact that Mike Lindell is no longer CEO of MyPillow.com.
1: Oh.
0: Oh, no. Was there a hostile takeover?
2: No, he just said he need to focus on
1: his election.
2: The midterm elections is coming up. We, 2 months away now? It's August, September, October. Less than 3 months. 3 months away till November. But, and so Mike Lindell say, I'm going to step down as CEO, you know, because the company going to run good anyway. Everybody loves my pillow.
1: Ah, yes, those pillows are still machine worshipable.
0: Yes, they are. Thank you, Mr. Mustache. Did he grow his mustache back?
1: I think so. I don't know.
2: Yeah, he shaved
1: it
2: off for a while, which was a big publicity thing, but I don't know why, other than people paid attention to it.
1: Well, at any rate, if you need to save some money on great stuff for your house, high-quality luxury items at a low cost, consider MyPillow.com. Sheets, towels, robes, pillows, you name it, they got it.
2: Astros hanging on to that lead, 2.5. Day one, Rangers won. Kenny's favorite team, the Braves, won yesterday. Well, who is your favorite player? I know it's hard to pick just one, but like Hillary Clinton, you know, I always like to ask when she talks about her favorite team, who's your player to watch over there with the Braves?
1: Some good offensive leaders would be Matt Olson, Michael Harris the second, but their pitcher I really like there is at Ozzy Albies. Boy,
0: you like him too?
1: Yeah, he's great.
0: Oh, yeah. Old Ozzy, huh?
1: Yeah, Chris Sale, he's good. Ronald Acuna Jr. Those are my guys.
2: Oh, yeah. You want him Acuna guys.
1: Yeah, I'm Acuna Matata is what I say when he's pitching.
2: Yeah, they play that song all the time.
1: Yeah, I don't think they do, but
2: In the world of women's sports, WNBA girl Sophie still taking a lot of heat, you know, because she like to point at people, and she say, get the men off the court. And some people don't like that. Also, she white, you know, and some people don't like that. And now they go to Caitlin Collins. Caitlin Collins, you've been real quiet about all this men and women sports things. How about you tell us what you think about it? And she said, let's focus on putting the ball in the hole. What you say?
1: Yeah, she didn't want to get involved in it.
0: I don't blame her.
1: She's already controversial.
0: She's taking all the heat anyway.
1: Right, exactly. She's controversial just for being good at her job.
0: They still beat her up every night on the court. Now they've started attacking the Sophie one, too.
1: Okay, so there's a tennis player. I think she's a tennis player named
2: Aryna Sabalinski.
1: Yeah, that's
2: I worked
1: her.
2: On that. I had to say it because I practiced. Aryna, not like an arena like where you go and fight, you know, but Aryna spells some kind of foreign way. Sabalinski. Good luck with that. She's like the number one lady tennis player in the world. And she say, no men in the women's sports. Did you know that the Tennis Association have a sex test? They got a rule about it. I guess WNBA don't. They maybe ought to get one because they do a sex screening test because they got a policy.
1: Okay, it's important to explain what actually happens versus what critics of this say it is.
0: Yeah.
1: The trans supporters, the people that are down with the trans in sports will tell you, oh, that's disgusting. You're going to look at their

0: genitals and touch their genitals and sexually molest them to figure out if they're women or biological men. That is not what happens. It's a cheek swab with a Q-tip. It's quick. It's not invasive.
1: It's not as quick as a peekaboo.
0: Okay.
1: Come on. That would be like, everybody just drop them real quick. Yeah. Check, check, check. Oop. We have an offender.
0: Okay. But it's still quick enough that you don't have to sexually molest the tennis player to figure out if it's a dude or a chick.
2: Couldn't some of the TSA agents maybe do that as a part-time job?
0: Well, you raise a great point.
2: You know, they always like to touchy, grabby, feely parts anyway.
0: Yeah, exactly. Why do I have to get sexually molested to fly to New Orleans for the weekend?
1: But to play in the basketball league, you don't.
0: You know, a handful of people are very down with this. Martina Navratilova is a fan of what she just said. Stephen A. Smith of ESPN, not exactly a right-wing zealot, just went scorched earth on the Minnesota Lynx coach, Cheryl Reeve.
2: And for good reason.
0: For wearing a trans kids belong shirt to troll Sophie Cunningham.
2: Obviously, a trans kid belongs somewhere. They just don't belong in women's basketball.
0: There's this disgusting, vile French dude. Really pisses me off. But enough about Emmanuel Macron. Yeah. What about the French trans basketball player?
3: What's this dude's name? I saw a picture of him yesterday, and he was all, you know, like ripped and cut and everything.
0: Well, his name is Julie.
3: Yeah, that's right. Julie wants to come play basketball in America.
0: Exactly. Let's see. So 6'3", it's dominating the league. France has a women's basketball league, crushing it. And says he wants to come play in the WNBA, but blames America for not letting Shim.
2: He probably didn't have any urge to come to America and play in the WNBA until somebody told him that he can't.
0: Stupid. In the meantime, Angel Reese, speaking of women's basketball, she's in the news for a dumb reason. None of the WNBA news has anything to do with the game.
3: No, it never does. It's all about politics. It's all about fighting and racism and all that other stuff.
0: She's upset that there aren't enough black Barbie dolls. She said she couldn't get one when she was a kid. Here's the problem with that, guys. Black Barbie's been on the shelves since the 1960s. She's like 20-something. It's clearly it existed when she was a kid.
2: Yeah, I thought she was getting her own black Barbie.
0: Yeah, that's why she's in the news. She said, finally, we never had any black Barbie. There have always been black Barbies.
2: Uh-huh.
0: She frames the new doll as a breakthrough. She says, finally, we've got one. Just days earlier, Reese herself posted on social media thanking Cosmopolitan for the full circle moment of playing with Barbie dolls as a little girl. She even admitted she had black Barbie dolls as a child.
2: But at the beginning, I thought you said she said she didn't get one.
0: Two different interviews.
2: Two different stories. How convenient.
0: I know, it's just dumb. It's like on the left, they celebrate victimhood. Here's a sports story that actually matters. Tennessee Titans training camp just reminded everyone that a $100 million contract doesn't come with a built-in chill button. Star defensive tackle Jeffrey Simmons, fresh off a three-year, $105.8 million extension that briefly made him the richest defensive tackle in the league, gets ejected from Tuesday's practice for throwing a punch.
3: Oh, is that right?
0: Yeah.
3: And he's playing with his own team.
0: Yeah.
3: Yeah, that's happened before. The Cowboys had a dude years ago, Noonan maybe, something like that, who in practice against his own teammates, like, took his helmet off and started whacking people with it and stuff, man. That's cold.
0: Well, that's kind of what happened here. Helmets get ripped off in what they describe in the report as a scrum. He responds the old-fashioned way, swinging on offensive tackle J.C. Latham. The coach, not exactly a softie, immediately applies the same rule he uses on game day. Throw a punch and you're out of here.
2: Uh-oh.
0: Yeah.
1: Ain't that Vrabel? Is he still coaching? I don't keep up as well as I used to.
0: Robert Saleh is the coach.
1: Oh, yeah. Vrabel coached somebody.
0: Yeah. Anyway, don't.
2: Yeah, he did.
0: Guys,
2: somebody.
0: You get $100 million. All you got to do is act normal for a few minutes during practice with your
2: normal?
0: Own teammates.
2: There's no such thing anymore.
0: No, especially not in pro football. Anyway, football's back, guys.
2: Yay.
3: Tomorrow night is the Hall of Fame game. That's right. It's officially the start of the preseason tomorrow. Yeah, I know you ready.
0: Yeah, but Tony Romo won't be there.
2: Oh.
3: He wasn't going to be there anyway.
0: Yeah, I wonder what bar he'll be at.
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0: There are so many things to... Well, Kentucky, we talked about that first. What's all this about Kentucky?
1: Let me just handle this Kentucky thing. You're hungry right around this time of day. I'm hungry. You know how it is when you get hungry, and then you get angry because you ain't got the food yet, so then you're hangry, and that's the worst thing. Well, I'm guessing this is what happened with Miss Nada. Miss Nada is a resident of somewhere in Lexington, Kentucky. And she go over to the KFC... going into the drive-thru, you know, she put her order in, and then she finally, you know, she pulling up, and apparently there was some kind of a delay with her order, and her chicken wasn't ready. Well, obviously, you don't know Nada. Nada say, oh, hell no. I ain't playing with this. She drive out of the drive-thru line when they told her her food wasn't ready. She whip around to the parking lot, parked her car, got out, and I guess you know what happened next.
2: She came in and asked to see the manager.
0: She was very polite and cordial, and because after all, none of this is really that important, so why would you want to go break the law?
1: She got out of the car, went around to the trunk, and whipped out her AR-15.
0: What?
2: Hey, watch it now.
1: Yeah, they said she pointed the AR-15 in a threatening manner at the KFC lady behind the counter.
2: I would think anytime anybody even brought out a AR-15 at a Kentucky Fried Chicken or elsewhere would have been in a threatening manner.
1: Yeah, they didn't like that at all. Now, this happened back in May, but they just now got around to arresting her like last week and finally making it into the news. Pulled out that AR rifle, AR style, you know how they are about that, and says she... went in, you know, let everybody know she was very unhappy, threatened them with the... And then went back to her car, drove away. Still didn't get her chicken.
0: No.
1: The employee, of course, was a little bit upset, had to process the situation, said it escalated just because the order was coming in a little slow. Mm. Next thing you know, she's facing a high-powered weapon. Being shoved in her face. And
0: well, sometimes you just need to shoot someone because you didn't get extra ketchup. I mean, you know.
2: I'm assuming she was going for the original recipe, and I got to tell you, there's been times, you know, thought about it.
0: No.
2: That wouldn't do it. It just crossed your mind. And I tell you what, if that don't get out here in the next minute, I'm going to have to do, well, you know.
1: Well, what is amazing is that they had multiple forms of evidence to identify Miss Nada. They reviewed security footage from the KFC. They identified the vehicle that she rode up in. They have footage from the parking lot. They got footage from inside. They got footage from police body camera recordings from earlier traffic stops involving that same vehicle. So she have brushed with the law.
0: Wow.
1: Before that. They presented a photo lineup to the employees who... individually, repeatedly identified. Yeah, that's her right there. That's Miss Nada. Now, she's not real hard to mistake because this is a picture of Miss Nada.
0: Okay, she looks like a dude.
2: She looks like a scary linebacker.
0: She looks like a scary man who... She looks like she plays for the Tennessee Titans, to be honest.
1: Yeah.
2: Oh, by the way, Vrabel don't coach there no more. He's with the New England Patriots, which is why I didn't know where he was coaching.
0: Yeah, that's okay. You didn't not expected
2: who?
0: To know everything.
2: What are we talking about now?
0: He was talking about the Tennessee Titans coach getting mad at the linebacker.
2: Somebody is, but he's not Tennessee Titans coach.
0: Yeah.
2: You know, he used to be. But he also used to be, you know, in Houston, too. But when you go up to the New England Patriots, you I lose track of you, see, because I don't care about who's coaching them.
0: Mm.
1: Anyway, Miss Nada now have been arrested. She got frustrated because she got hangry. And I think there's a special, some kind of law or something that'll let you off the hook if you can claim hangry.
2: Boy, we've all been there. Right?
0: I'm hangry all the time. That's not an excuse to act a certain way.
2: You're getting hangrier by the moment, aren't you?
0: I'm sick and tired of criminals, using stupid excuses. Like this thing going on in Baton Rouge right now in the Madison Brooks LSU trial.
2: Wait, that sounds like a young girl that got killed.
0: Yeah.
2: I'm trying to remember the situation. Madison Brooks.
0: Yeah, she was a young woman. She died in Baton Rouge a couple years ago.
2: She just up and died?
0: No, she appeared to have been murdered. Yeah. Well, that's what's being debated.
2: There you go.
0: If you don't remember this news story, it dates back a little bit here, a few years. Madison Brooks died, hit by a car in 2023. Desmond Carter is one of the men charged in the alleged gang rape.
2: Oh, jeez.
0: of LSU student Madison Brooks before she was fatally hit by

0: a car. Desmond is now asking the judge to ban pink clothing from his courtroom. The reason why? The victim's favorite color was pink. Her family and friends have been showing up to hearings wearing it as a quiet show of support and solidarity.
1: I get that.
0: Carter's lawyer calls this a carnival atmosphere designed to intimidate the jury and violate his rights to a fair trial.
1: You know, senators and Congress, members of Congress, the House and Senate, those ladies especially, remember when they would show up all wearing the same color dresses?
0: All wearing white,
1: they can do it in the highest chambers of a federal government, but this guy says they ought not to be able to show support in a courtroom. Huh?
0: Well, that's what the lawyer and Desmond say. The supporters are trying to urge the jury to send Carter to spend the rest of his life behind bars. Prosecutors call the whole motion an absurd exaggeration. They say the supporters are just silent spectators wearing a color and have asked the judge to simply tell the jury to ignore any spectator attire. I got to think, if somebody in the courtroom wearing a specific color makes you look more guilty, it's not a good sign for how guilty you already look to start with.
2: Ain't that the truth?
0: But anyway, trial is set to start August 17th. Carter, now 21, being tried as an adult for acts he allegedly committed at age 17, they claim, faces first and third degree rape charges. The other two co-defendants have their own cases. Defense has claimed the encounter was consensual. The coroner ruled Brooks died from traumatic injuries after the alleged assault. So the guy accused in a case that ended with a 19-year-old dead on the side of the road is more worried about the color people are wearing than the evidence. A judge will rule on the ban request this week. Somewhere the concept of victim impact just rolled its eyes so hard it saw stars.
1: Right there in Baton Rouge, too. You think that's the kind of thing that would happen up in Wisconsin or Michigan or something?
0: I think stuff like this does happen in Wisconsin and Michigan.
1: And they're probably fine with it. Well, I'm not.
0: I hear you.
3: Murdering those families was wrong, but you're an immigrant.
0: Hey, we already played that liner.
2: Yeah, we heard it.
0: Give us a fresh one.
3: The U.S. has run out of money.
4: Can't we just murder more billionaires and confiscate their wealth?
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2: Guys, it's the Walton and

0: Generally, I enjoy doing this show. I enjoy having this job. I've spent my whole life to work in this industry, and I love it.
1: Sounds like you're about to announce your early retirement?
0: Well, there's two moments when this job pisses me off.
2: Oh, boy, Kenny's pissed. Back up, everybody.
0: Slow news day. Nothing to talk about.
1: No, we don't have that. That's no problem today.
0: And then right when I'm in the middle of breakfast and commercial break.
2: Oh, I hate when that happens.
0: You know, we're just trying to eat our sausage McMuffin here.
2: Where'd you get this food?
0: Well, it wasn't from the McDonald's, but...
2: Oh. You didn't go to the grocery store in New York City to get it, did you?
0: I would, but apparently you have to have an ID to go there.
1: Oh, yeah. Mamdami and the commies in New York City have decided that without an ID...
0: Right.
1: Somebody might try to cheat the system.
0: Imagine that.
1: And he wasn't talking about the voting booth. He was talking about the grocery stores.
0: Oh, no, he wasn't? Yeah.
1: No, the vote, you cheat the system all you want when it comes to voting and picking, you know, the supposed leaders. But they're demanding an ID. Now, they've clarified, since this got to be such a big news thing, because they're such hypocrites, obviously, and they said, well, it's not really an ID, it's a membership. You just have to have a membership card. But to get the membership card, you have to show ID.
0: Right.
1: So sooner or later... comes back to identification. Now, remember also that back in the winter, people were shoveling snow without a proper ID. You had to have two forms of ID to officially be a New York City snow shoveler. Say that real quick five times. New York City snow shoveler.
0: New York City snow shoveler.
1: New York City snow shoveler.
0: Yeah, I get
1: New York
0: you're...
1: City snow shoveler.
0: I get it.
1: Anyway, yeah. But that's just... how the communist-slash-Muslim world works.
0: And then, while we're on the topic, the absurdity of having a government-operated grocery store as if the efficiency of the DMV needed to be translated over to the produce aisle.
1: Yes, thank you for making there a long line before I could get to the produce.
0: And why would you even want... if you own... the bodega down the street. You own the mini mart or whatever. You're now competing with the government, and they've told us these stores and shops are going to lose money every year. They're guaranteed. Why do they lose money? Well, because as it turns out, it's designed to be so cheap and affordable that you wouldn't want to go to the regular store. Yeah, but the regular store is owned by Abdul or Jose or Ezekiel or, you know, he's a local regular guy. He needs this job. Nah, screw him.
2: Stores used to be run by Fred. And Ron and Jimmy.
0: Not in New York City.
2: Not now. No.
0: Isn't that a strange word, ID?
3: I came here from Las Vegas, Nevada, and what was that? Where do airplanes go from? Airports.
1: Is he drunk?
3: I was in the airport, and guys were asking, everyone wanted my ID, and it occurred to me that ID is a strange abbreviation, because I is short for I, and then D is short for identification. So, seems to me D is doing most of the legwork on that.
1: That's
3: one.
1: That's a heavy lifting.
0: I miss him.
1: Yeah, Norm. Miss you so. You didn't really appreciate him. I mean, you did appreciate him, but not as much as you should have. Now he's gone. That's when you learn.
0: Yeah.
1: You should have loved him more.
0: Right, exactly.
2: Are we ready for the Muslim minute yet? I mean, we can tie that into New York if you want to, but where is Oxford University?
1: That's England, isn't it?
0: Well, yeah.
2: Okay, well, then it's not New York, but it's still Muslim country.
0: Well, since you brought it up,
2: Still no sponsor for the Muslim Minute.
4: The Daily Islam Report.
0: Allah Akbar.
4: Allah Akbar.
0: Allah Akbar. Well, and maybe it's a good time to remind everybody the reason why we have so many disabled military veterans from the last 20 or 30 years is because of the religion of peace and love.
2: There you go.
0: So if you want to help out these guys that lost limbs and came home in a different shape they were in when they left, we are hosting a charity comedy show Sunday, September 6th at Tejas Brewery. That's going to be a lot of fun. Wheelchairs for Warriors. We're going to raise a lot of money for them. And all you got to do is buy a relatively cheap ticket to a comedy show. We will have a lot of comedians at this show. It's going to be a showcase of comics coming out doing their best material. Some of the best comedians in Houston and from around the state. Tickets available at wheelchairsforwarriors.org. Click the events tab at the top of the screen. Or go to any of the Walton and Johnson or Kenny Webster social media accounts. You'll find a link to the ticket purchasing page. Again, cheap tax.

0: deductible entertainment for a very worthy cause.
1: It's cheap tickets, but the reason for that is so that we can leave you a little money in your pocket in case you wanted to make a donation on top of that ticket. That's a donation, really, in itself.
0: Yeah.
1: But then a lot of people get there, and they find out more about the program. They meet the people from the wheelchairs, the warriors, and then they suddenly feel the urge to donate more, and that's very low. I like that. That's good.
0: This show will sell out. We've already sold a couple dozen tickets, and there's not many. I think that we have to cap it at 120. So it's 1 month away. Tickets haven't been on sale for very long, but they're already moving. So if you want to attend, get them while they're hot.
1: Start the clock, because I wouldn't want this Muslim minute to go longer than a minute. Oxford University, they got a debate going on over there. And so just to prove how nonviolent and accepting Muslims are, the Muslim lady debater warned the guy that she was debating, "It is a good thing that they have assigned security to you. Otherwise," her supporters outside, she said, "they would beat you to death."
0: Oh.
2: Stephen Yaxley Lennon, known to his hooligans as Tommy Robinson. Stephen, there is a crowd outside rioting against you tonight. And without the protection and generosity of a Muslim Palestinian president and a mostly South Asian executive committee, you would be quite literally cooked.
0: She thought she was making a point here that, you know, the Muslims are being really nice to you, but she was unintentionally saying violent, dangerous Muslims are outside and want to kill you simply because you disagree with their religion.
1: That's how tolerant and nonviolent they are.
0: And that's how stupid this Oxford debater was.
1: And that's your Muslim minute. Now, real quick, as a side note, we just want to alert you so that you can tell the difference between the radical Islam and the moderate Islam.
0: This should be helpful. What's the difference?
1: Well, the radical Islam is that guy who goes and he says, "You must follow Islam, or I will kill you."
0: Oh.
1: The moderates are guys who say, "You must follow Islam, or he will kill you."
0: Got it.
3: The Filet-O-Fish at McDonald's is the Jewish-Muslim handshake. 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The Jews don't eat their burgers, but they both eat the fish. Here is, when I see a Muslim friend of mine, a fish bump.
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5: 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We've dusted them off, and now we're queuing up the vinyl and playing the lost classics from across the decades. 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

0: people, anyone will tell you.
1: Yeah, we got cornered the market on funk.
0: Almost as known for our funkiness as we are for our humility and modesty.
1: Almost. Yeah. Not quite. I mean, our humility and modesty is huge right now. It's scoring big time.
0: Yeah.
1: We have the saddest and the what some people refer to as the funniest thing on the internet today. You want like funny or sad?
0: Both.
1: Well, let's go funny first. What do you say?
0: Okay, lay it on.
1: All right, I got that one for you.
0: Sure.
1: The fight on the beach in Hawaii. Maybe you've already seen it. Maybe you don't know what was going on there.
0: Okay.
1: A couple of dudes are at it. Well, a lot of people are out at the beach. It's in Hawaii, so, you know, why else would you be there? Although this guy lives there. The perpetrator of the trouble, the guy that started all this trouble, is a Democrat congressional candidate. He is currently running for Congress from Hawaii.
0: Kirill Bassin.
1: Yeah, Kirill. That sounds Ruski, don't it?
0: It is an odd name, but anyway, yeah. He's an odd-looking guy. He's got a bunch of weird tattoos, and he wears flowers in his beard.
1: He's a 40-year-old dude. He moved to Hawaii back during COVID, so now he's a resident, and he wants to tell the rest of the Hawaiians how they ought to live.
0: Don't you hate those people? They move somewhere and then run for office.
1: I know.
0: Ugh.
1: So he got arrested Saturday out at the beach after an altercation at the hard-to-say beach in somewhere in Hawaii.
0: Sure, someplace in Hawaii.
1: As Maui is, from what I understand.
0: Don't correct him. Don't you redneck shame him.
1: Assisting, not correct. Assisting.
0: We've talked about this. You're doing the thing that you don't like Wes to do to you, you know?
1: What, sticking it in when I didn't ask for it?
0: No, picking on him. It's rude. You're bullying. You're a bully.
1: Grow up and be a man then. I ain't said nothing. But this guy, apparently, even though he wants to start fights, has zero fighting skills, no self-preservation instincts, just a lot of rage, like your typical
0: liberal,
1: that sums up the whole Democrat Party.
0: That's most of it, right?
1: Yeah. So he's on the beach, and according to the police, started when a guy asked him to lower the volume of his music.
0: Uh-oh, this you can't do that.
1: Kirill guy was listening to some music pretty loud, and there's people all over right next to, you know. He responded by threatening to kill the man, implying that he had a firearm, and he would shoot the victim's wife.
0: He was going to kill the guy and his wife because he didn't want to turn his music down?
1: Now, this guy that goes over and talks to him, he's 61 years old. This other guy, he's 40. Troublemaker there. And the 60-something-year-old guy says to the 40-year-old, would you mind turning the volume down? You know, we're over here. You're right there. It's a little loud. And the guy says, I have a gun. I'll shoot your wife. That seems like a perfectly normal response, right?
0: No, it sounds like something a psychotic would say.
1: At some point, another bystander intervened, which led to a physical altercation, and during which this Kirilli guy armed himself with a knife at one point. Threatened multiple people, then threw the knife in the ocean.
0: Cops recovered it, by the way.
1: Yeah. The police said the bystander actually went and got the knife because he saw, you know, where... And he didn't throw it very far because he's a little weakling Democrat.
0: A very weak man.
1: Yep. So the physical altercation was basically the Democrat at some point picked up a lawn chair and tried to whack a big old boy with it. And the big old boy, it looks like he just reached out and kind of like touched him.
0: It didn't look like much.
1: It didn't look much. And the guy falls to the ground. I don't know if he hit his head on a rock on the beach or what, but the minute he fell to the ground, he was out cold. They had to slap him and, you know, like pinch his chest or whatever to try to wake him up, to bring him around. And he was still ornery. So, here's a little side note you ought to know. The same troublemaking Democrat Congress guy that's running in he had been arrested before because he had stormed a Maui County, the office building, like a government office building.
0: Sure.
1: With a gun.
0: I wouldn't recommend it.
1: Triggered a lockdown. He was arrested, charged first degree terroristic threatening. That's a felony. But now he's running for Congress. Which makes perfect sense.
0: Isn't that amazing? The Democrat primary in Hawaii's 2nd District just got a new campaign slogan, guys. Vote for me or I'll cut you on the beach with a knife and then you'll knock me out.
1: Oh, dear. Yeah. That's not very good.
0: Well, that's the gist of what happened here.
1: Yeah.
0: I'll tell you what. I'm going to post the video right now on the Walton and Johnson Instagram account. And can I just point out this guy's got pierced nipples and he wears flowers in his beard? What a loser.

0: A freak. Ugh.
1: And now, do we have time for the saddest news story on the internet today?
0: Maybe we should have done it in reverse order, but yeah, go ahead.
1: And it's technically a Florida man, although we don't want it to, you know, to interfere with the news story.
0: Okay.
1: Semi-celebrity Perez Hilton.
0: Oh, this was hard to watch.
1: It is. It's hard to explain.
0: Yeah.
1: Basically had a mental breakdown live on the internet. I think it was TikTok. Was he TikToking live?
0: Apparently TikTok has a live stream feature, yeah. And he was on TikTok live naked, cutting himself up with a knife. When I first saw a screenshot of this, I thought it was a clip from a horror film.
1: It looked kind of like that Ariana Grande video that we watched a couple of days ago where she's all covered with blood like Carrie.
0: And that was fake. This
1: that was
0: is
1: fake.
0: Real. Yeah.
1: This is real. Perez Hilton self-harms live streaming. He was naked, covered in blood, and during the live streaming, I mean, he was already cut up. He'd cut himself multiple times, and he started slicing into himself. It's hard to watch, and I wouldn't recommend you watch. And, you know, the relationship that I have, not that we have a relationship, but I'm familiar with Mario. He's done some interesting things in the past.
0: What?
1: Perez, that's his... I'm sorry, his real name is Mario. He was in a Vegas hospital recently. I didn't visit, but I had friends that knew and told me about it, and I wished him well. But apparently he had been going through some mental problems that then led to some physical problems, and now you see, you know, how that turned out. It's awful.
0: Once again, does America have a violence problem? Do we have a homeless problem, a hunger problem? No, we have a mental health problem, and it is pretty effing bad. And weirdly enough, it's the one thing nobody wants to solve. We'll just give you a bunch of drugs and watch your behavior get worse and worse until you or someone else gets hurt.
1: It is just so upsetting.
0: Yeah.
1: Well, it's the saddest and the happiest moments of the internet available for you. I'd say go happy.
0: Wow, it's a buffet of content.
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7: Hey, all right, it's Kip Casper, Clone Radio. LA's infinite repeat. How we feeling out there? How's your drive time commute? I need a saga. What's the saga? It's songs for the deaf. You can't even hear it.
8: Hang on, this is the best part right here. Listen to this. When the guitar kicks in and then the drums, and you're like, yeah, we're gonna rock. We're gonna rip the knob off.
9: I was about to say all that, but now I feel like I'd just be copying
8: this
9: you.
8: This is about to kick you in your ass so hard, Mr. Kenneth. Grab onto your seat. Yeah! How'd that feel?
9: I'm grabbing onto my seat.
8: How was that right there, buddy?
9: I'd rather you grab my seat.
8: I can't do that. The HR department says
9: I'm
8: no.
9: Kidding, obviously. You're not my first choice anyway.
8: Isn't it interesting when family drama translates over to the political world?
9: How you figure?
8: Senator Bernie Marino, he's this Republican from Ohio, finally broke his silence and went scorched earth on his former son-in-law, Max Miller, also a Republican from Ohio. Marino's statement said Miller should not serve in the House of Representatives. He is a danger to my daughter.
9: Wow.
8: Yeah.
9: Is he one of those stalker types that had to get like a, one of those, what's those things called?
8: A protective order.
9: How do you know that?
8: Oh, I could tell you a lot about protective orders, Mr. Kenneth. Anyway, Marino's statement to Miller was he should not serve. He's a danger to my daughter. He needs serious psychological help. He said he's been holding his breath every minute Miller has custody of their granddaughter.
9: Ugh.
8: I know. I don't like it either.
9: So they're obviously divorced. He's no longer a son-in-law, and he probably never liked him anyway. And now the guy is living in fear that his daughter might be harmed in some way, or his grandchild.
8: That's what he says, yeah. Now, this guy's running for office. The allegations come from Marino's daughter, Emily, Miller's ex-wife, claims of physical abuse, including scalding her with hot water, holding a gun to her head, throwing her against a wall, and obviously concerns about injuries to the two-year-old.
10: Damn, that's cold-blooded. Now, don't we have to believe the victim in this case? We was told.
8: Always believe women.
10: Always believe the women because they, you know, they the victims and they tell you that's how it's going to be.
8: Well, Miller denies the whole thing. He's even suing Emily for defamation. He says he's staying in the race. A deadline to replace him on the ballot was this week. He's not dropping out. The senator stayed quiet for a long time during a divorce, a custody battle, very messy for 2 years.
9: It was smart that he stayed out of it. I always admire those people who have a child going through something like that. But let's face it, what happens in the privacy of one's own marriage, nobody knows.
8: Exactly.
9: Now, I mean, mothers and fathers don't even get the whole story because you weren't there.
8: You want to know, right? Marino stayed quiet for a while, and then reporters asked him about the delay. He got heated, dropped an F-bomb, basically told them it's pretty grotesque to grill him about his family's private hell. Now, there's an extra layer to this. Stephanie Grisham,

0: Trump's former press secretary also previously accused Miller of abuse from their past relationship.
1: The hell you say?
0: Right. Miller denies that, too.
1: I bet he does.
0: So you got two Ohio Republicans, one a senator, one the congressman, locked in a very public family war over abuse claims. And in case you're curious, somehow weirdly, this whole controversy has exonerated former and disgraced New York State Congressman George Santos.
1: Now, how did that happen?
0: Thank you for asking.
1: This is we're going to put this up on the bulletin board and draw the arrow from this guy to his daughter to daughter's ex-husband, and now from that guy to Santos?
0: Joe, remember who George Santos was or
1: is? I've heard of him.
0: Trump gave him a pardon. He was a disgraced congressman from New York who lied about being Jewish, among other things.
1: Why would he do that?
0: It would take a long time to tell that whole story.
2: This was a couple of years ago before everybody was all riled up about you-know-who.
0: Yeah, they liked the Jews back then. He's a sassy gay guy. Remember, wasn't he a drag queen in Brazil? It's a long story to tell.
1: It's a lot to unpack.
0: Well, back when they were discussing this controversy on the floor of the House of Congress, Max Miller, the guy we just explained who supposedly beat the senator's daughter, was taking shots at George Santos. And George Santos took some shots at him back.
1: Uh-oh.
0: And this never really got a lot of coverage at the time, but suddenly this little video clip
1: It's pertinent.
0: It became real interesting.
3: You, sir, are a crook. I know I should direct my comments to the chair. I yield back.
0: There goes Max. Here's
3: my
0: George.
3: My colleague wants to come up here. Call me a crook. Same colleague who's accused of being a woman beater. Are we really going to ignore the facts that we all have passed and we all have the media coming out against us on a daily basis? I can go and read about all my colleagues. I'm not going to stand here to smear them. I'm not going to stand here and use the time I have to say ill things about my colleagues.
0: Isn't this amazing?
1: How the hell do y'all know that he's gay?
3: Stop it.
0: Queerer than a $3 bill.
1: Even I. And the guy behind him sitting down was really entertained by the accusations.
0: I don't know who that is sitting behind him, but usually when someone's giving a rant on the floor of the house, there's no one there.
1: Yeah.
0: So if someone's sitting right behind him.
1: There's only one guy.
0: It indicates he supports him.
1: Probably so.
0: So that's probably some other gay Republican.
1: So a guy comes up here and accuses me of something, and the whole time, he's nothing but a wife beater.
0: And nobody thought anything of it at the time, and now suddenly that clip
1: seems like pretty accurate, huh?
0: It's weird to think we now kind of miss George Santos and his shenanigans and tomfoolery. Him lying about being Jewish didn't really affect anybody. But this guy beating his wife, I mean, it might cost the Republicans a House race. It's terrible.
1: Oh, boy.
0: I know.
1: What are we going to do?
0: There's a lot of murder in the news today. Lindsey Clancy murder trial in Massachusetts just hit a procedural fast forward button. You may recall she's a 35-year-old labor and delivery nurse, at least she was, and then she got accused of strangling her three kids.
1: Uh-oh.
0: Postpartum depression and a dangerous cocktail of psychiatric meds.
1: Did somebody strangle the three kids?
0: It looks like she probably did.
1: But you said they accused her of it. Did they have any other suspects?
0: No, it's...
1: No, she did it.
0: Yeah, but I'm just explaining it at face value.
1: I know, that's the way they write the story. She's accused of blah, blah, blah. She did it. They know she did it. Everybody knows she did it. She probably told everybody she did it. Wasn't that when her husband came home and he was pretty upset?
0: It certainly seems as though...
1: He was upset,
0: you think? And well, she tried to kill herself by jumping out of the building.
1: Second floor.
0: I know. Well, yeah. Not the smartest woman.
1: No.
0: So here's the big development. Clancy and the prosecutors reached a stipulation of facts on DNA, blood evidence, and chain of custody. And that could knock out dozens of witnesses and shrink what was projected to be an 8-week-long trial into something much shorter.
1: So she's looking at a technicality here, huh? Chain of custody stuff. Isn't that kind of what OJ had going for him?
0: Sure, and that only lasted 9 months.
1: Yeah.
0: So this should be done by the next time there's a presidential election.
1: I just get dizzy with all this intrigue between politics and crime, and it's just also what a tangled web we weave indeed.
0: Yeah, everything's real stupid, but everything also kind of sucks too, you know?
1: Yeah, but good news, it's getting stupider.
0: And suckier.
1: So this will look like the good old days one of these days. How scary is that?
0: Boy, remember the good old days of 2020?
1: Oh, jeez. Whew. And, yeah, it's just going to keep getting stupider.
0: So Tuesday's testimony still included the grim forensics. You got blood-stained analysis from the bedroom where she cut her wrist.

0: tests and the next, and then jumped out of the building. The basement toxicology report confirming the kids had zero drugs in their system. DNA swabs from the exercise bands used to murder the children. Her own meticulous medication notes. It goes on and on.
1: I don't like the details. I don't want to even know.
0: I don't like. I don't like it either. But
2: it's our job to make sure that you know that that's what happened.
0: And a mountain of psychiatric meds she was on when she killed her three kids. A lot of drugs, dude. If you have a spouse that's on multiple mood-stabilizing drugs, anti-anxiety drugs, sleep medication, ADHD, antidepressant, like, fine, one of these things, fine, but, like, a cocktail of it.
1: Right.
0: We have no idea what the results are of that, what that's going to do to someone, but in this case, you see.
2: Looks like.
0: One good.
1: I could have kind of told you that, but you wouldn't have believed me until you
3: got away. I don't like gay people. I don't like Muslims. I don't like abortions. I don't like anything liberal. But other than that, I really like to get along with people.
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7: Well, summer is here. Really fun time at the pools, the campsites, and taking vacations. The roads are becoming more dangerous by the minute. The 100 deadliest days of summer, we are in it right now. Yeah, let's talk about it. Every summer, deadly crashes surge as traffic increases, and reckless and intoxicated drivers flood the highways. 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

0: I wanted to bring my take on real coffee to the community. 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
0: Hey, it's Jen Austin, and when Walton Johnson signed

0: time. You know, how many times will they tell you the sky is falling before you just stop listening?
1: I have a question about that. Look, I like Trump, but I'm not one of these guys that worships him and assumes everything he's doing is perfect.
2: We know that occasionally he can do things that we don't like either.
1: Trump and his family, look, I'm just throwing an idea out. I'm not saying I believe this before everyone starts sending hateful emails.
0: Well, they're going to anyway.
1: Trump is a very powerful person, agree or disagree.
0: Well, any president is.
1: And he has the ability to make the market fluctuate based on just what he says about what's going on, right?
0: He knows when he, or his people, when he has his people, make a certain announcement, like that Besant guy, however you say, that's going to make the market react positively or negatively.
1: Right, and that's the Strait of Hormuz. I mean, any seemingly mundane things he says, like I like the new Microsoft platform or whatever, would cause tech stocks to go up because he's the effing president, right? Is it possible that this whole Iran thing is...
2: Is the market manipulating? I know you think maybe you got enough family members to know it is ahead of time. You don't have to be president to do that stuff, though, you know. You don't think Nancy Pelosi whispered to her husband, we voting on a thing tomorrow? And it's going to pass. And when it passes, that's going to make these companies' stock market, you know, prices jump way up high. They all be doing that.
1: Look, I've had days in my... I'm not a millionaire. I've had days in my portfolio over the last month where I lost thousands of dollars. I had days where I gained thousands of dollars. And I am what you would call an average person. I'm not... I own some tech stocks. I own some relatively conservative investments. And I think most of our listeners in my age group or older have the same experience I'm having. If I knew what was going to happen tomorrow with the Iran war, I'd buy and sell based on that information, and I would have made $1 million off of all of this.
0: Well, Iran continues to deny that they are involved in these talks. But the people in Oman and Qatar, or Qatar, whichever, I don't know, I like Qatar better, but they say Qatar.
1: I'm with you. I like Qatar.
0: Both of those countries' representatives say they are in talks with the Iranians. The Iranians saying, well, we're not talking to anybody about anything, you know, because they have their pride. They got to save face and act all tough and everything. But apparently Trump has mentioned this is their fourth to last chance, though. So watch out.
1: All right. What's the market look like right now? Is it up again? Yesterday,
2: well, it ain't open yet.
1: But the futures, right?
2: Well, yeah, the futures.
1: All right, what I'm seeing here is the Dow futures say up 240 points. Let's take a look at the NASDAQ. That looks...
2: It sure was up yesterday, I know that.
1: Sure was. NASDAQ up 76 points. So it looks optimistic, but it doesn't mean anything. It's a gamble.
2: It could turn negative in a hurry, too. Somebody just say one thing, or someone, another ship get blasted or something like that. Next thing you know, they turned it around.
1: I'm not a gambler. I just buy stock. Is that kind of the same? Is that the same thing?
0: Of course it is.
1: But you know who's a gambler?
0: Who? Kenny Rogers?
1: No, last weekend I'm hanging out with my buddy, Jesse Payton.
0: Oh, yeah.
1: We had two shows in Bay St. Louis. Then we drive to Mobile, Alabama. So we need to crash somewhere for the night. Jesse says, how about the Harris Casino? I never seen anybody do this before.
0: Okay.
1: He gets on the phone and he calls someone and goes, hey, I'm a big deal. And I thought he was going to say,
0: look, I'm a very important person and I'm going to be coming in there. So I want everything just right.
1: Mr. Kenneth, you think I'm kidding. He must have said it dozens of times on the phone, but not to one person.
0: Uh-huh.
1: They kept transferring him around because they were going to give him just an average hotel room.
2: Oh, no. You got to get the whale treatment. And you know, when you walk in, you a whale, baby.
1: And he didn't want an average hotel room. He wanted two above average hotel rooms because he and I are not going to share a bedroom.
0: Yeah, you learned that the hard way, huh?
1: Well, I didn't want to, but also he had a lady with him, you know, because it's Jesse. So we're driving along. He's on the phone and they keep transferring him to different people. And they're like, oh, I can't do that. I'll transfer you. Finally, they get on the phone with someone and the person looks him up online.
0: Mm-hmm.
1: And they come back and they go, oh, yes, Mr. Payton, you can have two.
0: Which means he probably has lost a lot of money there in the past.
1: Made and lost a lot of money.
0: Yeah. Yeah. Never talk about it. You know, if somebody goes in a casino and they win like $25,000 on some weekend, they'll come and tell you that story 19 times. Man, that story. Yeah.
1: Oh, have you met Jesse before?
0: Yeah. The first dozen times they were there and they lost 10 $20,000. You never hear that story.
1: Oh, my man.
2: No.
1: And what did he play while we were there? It was like Pinochle or something. It was like a game I didn't even know people played.
3: Pinochle?
1: Like some,
0: I don't think so.
1: Like bridge.

0: or something. He's playing some old lady game. And I was like, I go right to bed because I'd been did a radio show Friday morning. I traveled. I'm at the airport. I stink. We had two sold out shows. And finally,
1: oh, you're not that bad.
0: I mean, I was smelly at this point. I'd been awake for like 18 hours.
1: Oh, you meant in the show.
0: No, it was a great show.
1: Your comedy just is inspiring.
0: Bro, we crushed it that night. We had two great shows. But this isn't a story about me. It's a story about Jesse.
1: Exactly.
0: So the next morning we get up. I text Jesse. I was like, hey, man, I'm hungry. You want to go eat?
1: He's probably been downstairs all night.
0: He's been downstairs all night.
1: I just know how they those people are.
0: Oh, he loves to play.
2: When you say those people, you mean?
0: Yeah.
1: Yeah, gambler.
0: Exactly. Yeah. What'd you think he meant?
2: Never mind.
0: So I meet Jesse in the lobby. He's with his girl. And we're, hey, what do you...
1: Same girl that he showed up with the night before?
0: A fair question.
1: But, you know, because we all know Jesse a little bit.
0: Yeah, right. Exactly. That's kind of what his bits are about. I do political comedy. He does stand-up comedy about all the adventures he's been on in the bedroom. I digress.
1: Yes.
0: Let's get some breakfast. I say to him, how'd your night go? He goes, it was terrible. I was like, how much did you lose?
1: Uh-huh.
0: And I don't even know if I should tell this story on the air.
1: A lot. Okay.
0: Thousands of dollars. And he doesn't even look like he's mad about it.
1: Yeah, I'll get it back later.
0: He says, no, it's fine. I make so much money in Vegas when I go. I have to lose money here in Lake Charles or in Gulfport.
1: For the IRS.
0: No, he says he calls it gambler's equity. He makes the money in Vegas and he loses it in Gulfport or whatever.
1: Gamblers are eternal optimists, though, aren't they?
0: Right.
1: It's going to turn around next time.
0: So yeah. I volunteer to buy him breakfast because I feel bad for the guy. He goes, oh, no, Kenny.
1: Oh, no.
0: Don't worry about that. We're celebrating. I go, celebrating what? And he says, you fool. That's what they call it when you lose so much that they come over and give you free vouchers for breakfast.
1: Sure. Here. I know you just lost thousands of dollars, so here's $17 worth of food.
0: That's exactly what happened. We go sit down, and the waitress comes over. I remember her name was Marge. You don't forget Marge.
1: No, you do not.
0: A waitress at a breakfast restaurant in Gulfport, Mississippi named Marge is exactly what you think she's like.
1: Mm-hmm.
0: And she's a sweet lady. She goes, oh, hey, how you guys doing? What can I get you? And he goes, I'll have this with the cheese. And she goes, that's extra. And he goes, don't worry, Marge. We're celebrating.
1: We got it.
0: And she says, celebrating what? And I say, Jesse lost $6,000 playing Pinochle or whatever it was, Pokemon cards or whatever the hell game it was.
1: Who knows? Some of them Chinese games look really complicated. You ever just walk around, stand behind the people playing some guy plow guy or
0: right,
1: something like that?
0: That's what it was, yeah.
1: And you're like, you wouldn't even know where to start. And they had explained the rules to you. All they do is just reach out and swipe your money off the table every time they throw a card down. And you're like, how did I lose? And we go, read the rules.
0: Yeah. Right, exactly.
1: Give me your money.
0: So we finish breakfast, and then we have some time to kill before the show. So we walk over to Margaritaville next door, and they have a casino for kids.
1: What?
0: Yep.
1: Oh, but no actual cash is exchanged.
0: No, it's exactly like an adult casino, but there's no cash. It's more of an arcade, but with arcade games that very vividly resemble casino games. And as we're walking around, we see this 1 6-year-old. He looks like he'd been awake for days. He's milking his lemonade.
1: He's growing a little bit of a 5 o'clock shadow at this point.
0: We're like, what's wrong? He goes, I lost 70 tickets on skee ball. We're like, wow.
1: Did you offer to buy him breakfast?
0: That kid is stressed out.
1: He needed your money.
0: He was having a tough day.
3: 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First sign of youngsters going wrong, you got to nip it in the bud. Nip it.
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0: the movie Juana Man?
1: I've heard of it. I don't think I ever saw it.
0: I think it was about a black guy who wanted to be in the NBA, but he couldn't be, so he played women's basketball instead.
1: Huh. I bet that worked out pretty good for him, huh?
0: Bro, we're this close to that right now.
1: Well, yeah.
0: And the women in charge of the WNBA are afraid to tell you that that's wrong, so they're out defending the trans community.
1: Well, you talk about how this has progressed over the years, but you go back a few years to Juana Man. I don't know how long ago that was, but it was pretty long time ago.
0: Yeah.
1: And they were dealing with these things like it was a ridiculosity.
0: It was absurd.
1: This is absurd. This would never actually happen in reality. So let's just make a funny movie about it. You know, the other day we played the opening song from All in the Family. Remember that? The Archie Bunker, Edith, and all that kind of stuff. During Piano Nostalgia Day. That was just yesterday or the day before. I forget. We got an email about that. It says, good morning. When you had Edith singing that song, you know, those were the days. It starts out, well, during the song, the line actually says, and you knew who you were then. Goyles were goyles and men were men. That was 55 years ago.
0: And when they wrote that lyric back then, they were just really talking about how hippie boys had long hair.
1: Exactly.
0: It wasn't even about cross-dressing weirdos.
1: No, or
0: it actually got worse.
1: Finding men in the little girl's bathroom stall. That's upsetting.
0: If you're on my X account, if you follow me on X, we posted a video last night. A lot of context is needed in this video, but it went viral and I thought we should share it. An unidentified Houston man supposedly waiting inside a women's restroom. I mean, there's no supposedly, he is.
1: Oh yeah, we got the videos.
0: And a little girl walks in to use the bathroom and then they see the guys just hanging out in a stall. And he doesn't even look like he's trying to be a tranny. He's a man in a baseball cap with a beard. He's burly looking. The mom comes in and goes, what's he doing here? So a store clerk comes in or a restaurant worker, whatever it is.
1: Yeah, I don't know what kind of a business it is.
0: An employee of the business says, look, you got to get out of here. We're calling the cops. And he walks out and there's a white family there and a black lady and they all start shaming him. Similar restroom incidents involving voyeurism or intrusion have occurred at Houston venues in recent years like NRG Stadium. So the concern over this is valid. If anybody has any context about that video, if you've seen it on my ex account, we'd love to know what that's all about. And if you know who that guy is and he was doing what we think he is, please, alert someone.
1: Kind of weird. In the video, the employee, I guess, walked into the bathroom, went down. There's multiple stalls with the doors closed. And she went to the last stall in the line and pushed the door open.
0: Right.
1: It wasn't locked. I don't know what he was doing in there at that moment, but he came right out. When he walked out, I mean, he was fully dressed. It wasn't like he was, you know, zipping up or anything. So why was he just lurking? It seems like he was just in there lurking. And I find that a bit disturbing. I don't know about you.
0: Yeah.
1: I would like to know where that happened.
0: We want to know, too. We have a lot of questions about that. Now, in the meantime, a lot of people have mentioned how Ariana Grande doesn't look healthy lately. Have you noticed that?
1: Oh, yeah. Now, for her part, she says this plan to step away from work at the end of the month, that's been in the works for a long time. This isn't just a sudden thing because people were worried she was going to die soon. She said, no, we planned that all along. I don't think that's true. I call her out on that.
0: As a young woman, she worked for, she was a star of a TV show produced by that creep, Dan Schneider. Is that what they call him? Quiet on the set.
1: Yeah.
0: He had her do some strange things. I wasn't the right generation for that show she was on. I don't even know what it was called. But the clips can be found on social media where he's having her hold a potato like it's a sex toy or lay upside down on a bed while gagging on a water bottle, sucking her own toes. Like weird stuff to ask a kid to do on a TV show. And anyway, I don't know what happened to her, but as an adult, she's clearly a little messed up from having the stage mom experience as a kid.
1: Yeah.
0: And it has been pointed out by some of the defenders of Ariana Grande that we shouldn't body shame. We shouldn't talk about her body. Well, don't you think back in 1983, there'd been some more body shaming for Karen Carpenter? She might still be alive right now.
1: Somebody just fixed the girl a sandwich. Hell, even a half a sandwich would have been something for her.
0: For our younger listeners, they may not remember this. Karen

0: Carpenter died of heart failure linked to anorexia nervosa complications. Can you explain who she is?
1: She was one of the carpenters.
0: Yeah, it was.
2: It was her brother, and she. They were the carpenters. They had huge hits back in the day. You wouldn't
0: they
2: care
0: had
2: for
0: huge
2: them.
0: What
2: hits?
0: Oh, hits!
2: Big songs.
0: Oh, my bad.
2: You probably wouldn't care for most of them now. It was a different time. Things were, you know, a lot different then. And she just refused to eat.
0: Would you say that this was pop music or folk or what was it?
2: Yeah, I'm gonna folk maybe. I mean, pop at the time.
0: But super popular. Mainstream, top 40 music. And all of a sudden, it was a singing group, right? And all of a sudden, the lead woman, the cute, pretty, skinny one, dies.
2: Yeah, the sister.
0: Heart failure, age 33, age 32. Apparently, she would use laxatives to lose weight. Extreme laxative use. After years of her shrinking flame being dismissed as exhaustion, finally, she fell over and died. Now,
2: yeah, mental illness. When she looked in the mirror... When you saw her, she was skeletal. I mean, upper arms, same size as her wrist. The elbow was the biggest part of her arm. She looked like she was about to die. And then she did. But when she saw herself in the mirror, all she saw was fat. Oh, I gotta lose weight. I gotta do whatever it takes. Don't eat. Take laxatives. And she died.
0: Now, back in those days, we didn't have social media. We didn't have Twitter and Instagram, so we could see these pop stars all the time and the evolution of their unhealthy bodies or whatever, maybe the weight loss, the Ozempic abuse, whatever it was or is now. But we see it with Ariana Grande. They are the same age. Well, she's a year older. Karen Carpenter was 32 when she died. Ariana Grande is 33. Don't you think someone should say something?
2: Some people are, and they're being shamed for it.
0: Right, you're not supposed to point out that this is unhealthy and this person's endangering their life.
3: So they shaming the shamers? Well, shouldn't the shaming of the shaming be shamed? They ought not be shaming the shamer, because they say shame is a bad thing, and yet that's what they're doing.
0: Honestly, I don't even remember what we were talking about now.
2: Yeah, it's like looking in the mirror, and there's another mirror behind you. Ooh. That goes on forever.
0: Isn't this the second time we talked about the Carpenters in the show?
1: I was about to mention that. That's kind of weird, huh? Because they don't normally come up much.
0: Because earlier you said that guy was from Downey, and they're famous for the Carpenters. And
2: was he from Downey or was he Downey?
0: See, that was what I wanted to know.
1: No, he's from Downey, a city in California, which is, I'm told, where the Carpenters were from, and that came from a pretty reliable source.
0: Because you called him a Downey man, and when you said that, my first thought was, if we're not allowed to say the R word, I don't think that should be okay.
2: No, but we are allowed.
0: Yeah.
2: I mean, sometimes we just choose not to.
0: Anyway, it's state fair season. They are a lot of fun, but if you go to a state fair, don't get ripped off.
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0: put yourself in the bullseye.
1: Oh, what have I done?
0: Well, you've pissed off some listeners is what you've done. And I got to tell you, you understand. You got to understand what they're upset about. I mean, this is pretty upsetting. You have done it now.
1: Do tell.
0: Tell Kenny I got a bone to pick with him. It's not that big a bone. I think she's talking about, or he, whoever wrote this, it doesn't say. Big bone to pick with you about your story over the weekend. And here's a couple more. Actually, it's the you need to know that the casino that you spoke of is in Margaritaville is in Biloxi.
1: Got it.
0: Not Gulfport.
1: Okay.
0: Don't get Gulfportians mixed up with them folks over there.
1: With the Biloxians.
0: So there's kind of a Shreveport-Bossier thing going on in Gulfport, Biloxi?
1: I didn't know the people in Gulfport and Biloxi hated each other like the people in Shreveport and Bossier or Gaza and Israel.
0: Well, you've done it. You fired them up now. I don't even know if an apology is enough. You might have to maybe offer to buy these people breakfast like you did for your buddy at the casino.
1: Well, you're in luck. I'm not going to apologize.
0: No, I wouldn't think so.
1: No, but I get their point.
0: Sorry you're upset.
1: I wasn't driving, though, if it makes you feel any better. In fact, nobody was. We were in one of those self-driving cars.
0: No, you did that, too?
1: I mean, I didn't. It's not my car. I was just in it.
0: Oh, but, I mean, it wasn't like you just hired it for a taxi. Because they have those, too. Self-driving taxis, you know, that will come pick you up. I don't want that.
1: See, that's the other thing that drives me nuts. Jesse loves his Tesla because it drives itself. He just got it. And I was like, oh, that's cool. So when it's driving around, what do you do with your hands? He's like, that's the thing. I can't do anything with them because if I do, an alarm will go off. I'm like, an alarm?
0: Well, why?
1: Yeah.
0: I thought the alarm goes off if you get too close to something in traffic.
1: No. As it's self-driving itself, if you pick up your phone and start playing with your phone, it knows what you're doing. And the car will go, beep, beep, beep, beep, beep, beep, beep, beep, and you have to put your phone down.
0: What's the point of it driving for you if you still have to, like, be there to drive it?
1: Thank you.
0: And yet...
1: You might as well drive. It'll give you something to do.
0: When people buy a Tesla or whatever new kind of fangled gadget they get, and you ask them how they love it, and they oh, my God, I love it. It's the best thing ever. Do you think they're really just saying that to keep from admitting that they shouldn't have done it?
1: It's not the worst thing ever, but is it the best? All the things you would think were annoying about it were just as annoying. You've got to charge the car 45 minutes or whatever. By the way, someone emailed and asked a question about the casino story I told about Jesse. Is this why Jesse sells his shirt for $500 at the end of the comedy show so he can run to the casino floor, asks Mike. Mm-hmm. No. Jesse sells a shirt for $500 at his comedy shows to raise money for Wheelchairs for Warriors.
0: It's the shirt he was wearing while on stage. So
1: right.
0: It's got his DNA all over it.
1: But he does play poker. But that's true. If you if you go to the show, and that's how we pay for Operation Comedy Therapy.
0: Yeah.
1: All the comedians perform for free. Usually, we still need money for a sound system and promotion and that sort of thing. So the way that we fund it is Jesse sells those shirts. Now, it is possible you can walk and chew gum at the same time. He's a pretty successful comedian. The t-shirts he sells are a small part of what he does.
0: Exactly.
1: Yeah.
0: But it's nice that the

0: money.
1: Baytown police have a situation. The reason I figured this out is I was looking to figure out where that dude was in the women's restroom.
2: Yeah.
1: But if you search man in women's restroom in Houston, you get so many stories of so many different occasions. You can't tell which one was the one we were looking for. We got a dude in Austin in the ladies' restroom at the Capitol building. You know, because obviously they're trying to make a political point out of it. This one, that one, everywhere. Dude in ladies' restroom, guys in ladies' restroom. Sometimes they're just standing around. Sometimes they're doing worse. And then the Baytown Police Department got a story in there. They was looking for this, well, they found a fugitive of the law. Baytown Police said at a traffic stop, they ran the guy's ID, found out that he was wanted in Chambers County for aggravated assault with a deadly weapon. Police take that kind of stuff seriously.
2: Apparently, you know, yeah.
1: Deadly. So during the stop, police said the wanted suspect and a second individual both refused to comply with the officer's commands.
2: You should always comply.
1: At that point, the officers used pepper balls, and they released a dog to try to bring these two gentlemen into custody.
2: Well, maybe the pepper balls were so the dog could have a little flavor
1: could
2: while
1: be.
2: He's biting the perp.
1: Yeah. One of the individuals was taken into custody, you know, after the dog got after him a little bit.
2: Sure.
1: Police say the other man, the wanted fugitive that they were really interested in, crawled into the trunk of the car and pulled it closed.
2: Wow.
1: When the officers were finally able to open the trunk, the officer said that the man inside that they were, you know, looking to arrest was unconscious and in medical distress. Aid was given. He was taken to the hospital where they pronounced him D-E-A-D dead on arrival. No firearms were discharged during the incident, they want you to know. I don't know if the pepper balls caused him to, cause it'll mess your breathing up if you, you know, inhale some of that stuff, or if the threat of a dog's, you know, gnashing on his nads. But when he crawled into that trunk, he didn't crawl out.
2: I've never been peppered with pepper balls before. That doesn't sound very good.
1: You do have some of that, though, if you wanted to try it.
2: I've got a Burna, yeah.
1: And they've got regular, like, pepper ball-y kind of stuff, right?
2: I have a lot of self-defense stuff.
1: It's called munition.
2: I have the Burna, and I'm happy to use it. But I got to tell you, these days I'm... wouldn't hesitate to use my Glock.
1: Just make sure you know which one you pull when you pull.
2: Well, if the person's violently attacking you in a court of law, I don't think it really matters, does it?
1: Matter if you want to live.
2: You're going to have to prove it.
1: Sometimes them dudes that's hopped up on drugs, you know, they can fight through a taser. They'll fight through some pepper balls. I mean, they might be tearing up and slinging snot everywhere, but they can still be on you.
2: I think the burn is great if it's the first time someone attacks you, but if they keep bothering you, you got to use the pistol.
1: Well, yeah, and it's also best to keep them at a distance. If they get too close, then Burna's just gonna piss them off.
2: I sleep with both of them next to my bed, and if someone breaks into my house at night when it's dark, look, it's a roulette wheel to figure out which one I'm picking up and shooting at you.
3: I'm just curious, none of my business will go on in your bedroom, but do you keep the Glock and the Burna right next to your phone, which is also your alarm clock that wake you up out of a sound sleep at 4 o'clock in the morning, and you reaching over there slapping at that thing? Do you know which one you hitting?
2: Oh yeah, I've trained for that. Yeah,
3: yeah, got lucky so far.
2: Just to be safe, I keep them all a few centimeters apart.
1: Well, that's smart.
2: Yeah, exactly. You know, it's firearm safety. That's why we took that class.
1: Yeah, you got to be like that guy at the In-N-Out Burger, man. You got to be able to make your move. You notice that dude caved the minute somebody started shooting back.
2: Yeah.
1: That's how these people are.
2: And just to make sure I'm real slick, I got an iPhone case that's shaped like a gun.
1: That's real smart.
2: Yeah, thank you.
4: Walk in the back as Tom O'Brien looks on.
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13: Rumors spread around in that Texas town about the shack outside the game. You know what I'm talking about. Just let me know if you wanna go.

0: Watch your mouth. I'm the one who gets to pick on her.
1: Oh, got it. My bad. Sorry about that. Hey.
0: Yeah, it's all safe in the family, but now you start, you're in trouble.
1: All right, if you've been listening all morning, you know what always happens right now. Yeah, celebrity birthday time.
0: Everybody turns the channel.
2: Stop it.
1: It's about right.
0: Okay, celebrity birthdays include, I do this only for Mr. O, really, because I don't think she's a celebrity anymore. Lolo Jones is 44 years young today.
3: Oh. And, you know, that's my crush back in the day. Still is, you know, LSU girl, looking good, got them abs, and she fine, man. I ain't seen her lately, and she don't keep in touch like I wish she would.
1: Lolo is the one who told me sometimes it's okay to run until you puke.
0: Did she?
1: Yeah, sometimes when I'm in the park on a hot day.
0: Yeah, you've done that.
1: I'm not proud of it, but it happens. Hard running moves blood away from your stomach and towards the legs. Your body stops digesting food normally while you sprint or race. Heavy breathing and the up and down motion of running push stomach contents upward. Next thing you know,
0: bungity bungity boom blah.
1: Yeah.
0: Yeah, you're selling Buicks.
1: Pushing yourself to the point of vomiting during a run is a sign of overexertion.
0: Or it's just that you're very aggressive.
1: Yeah. You're not supposed to do it, but it happens.
0: You're just trying to be the best you can be, just like Lolo back in her day.
1: I mean, I think she's back in her day. She's still a great athlete.
0: Well, she's not an Olympian anymore, but she's probably still pretty good shape.
1: Yeah, I mean, she'd probably kick your ass.
0: I wouldn't doubt it. I would not fight her, for one thing. I'm not a fighter.
1: Well, I'm a fan of Lolo. Leave her alone.
3: Yeah, me too. Now step back, Kenny. That I already peed on that.
1: You already, what? I'm sorry, what? Did you just say what I think you just said?
3: That's a thing dudes say, you know, just to each other, not live on the radio or anything.
1: You're on the radio right now.
3: Oh, hell no.
1: Yeah,
0: we've been back from break for a while.
1: This is the show. You're doing the show right
0: other
1: now.
0: Other celebrity birthdays. James Gunn, the director of Guardians of the Galaxy. He's 60.
1: He said some creepy stuff on Twitter.
0: Jonathan Silverman from Weekend at Bernie's, among others, and a lovely man. He's 60 also. I used to hang out with him and his wife for a while. They were fun. The ex-Foo Fighter and guitarist for Nirvana with an unfortunate name, Pat Smear.
1: Pat Smear was also in, what was the band he was in called?
0: Pat Smear is 67 today.
1: He was in the Germs. He was in one of the first great American punk bands, yeah.
0: Today is Marsha Brady's birthday. Marsha. Maureen McCormick is 70 years old now and no longer with us. Rick Derringer. Lonnie Anderson, yes, of WKRP. You probably forgot she died last year.
1: Rest in peace.
0: It would have been her birthday. Janet Dubois and the first man on the moon, of course, born on this date, 1930. You remember him?
1: The first man on the moon.
0: Don't tell me you have to look this up.
1: No, of course. It was Louis Gohmert. Everyone knows that.
0: It was Louis Armstrong.
1: I know.
0: No, yesterday was Louis Armstrong. Neil.
3: Not in front of you.
0: No, his name was good. You people are so aggravating.
1: Glenn Frey. Everyone knows that.
0: Thank you.
1: Yeah.
0: National Underwear Day. National Work Like a Dog Day. Well, that's every day in radio.
1: Yeah. Wow.
0: Oh, no, it's work for dog wages.
1: Oh.
0: That's different. Okay. Mm. And we're just 30 days away from Labor Day weekend. Yay!
1: You are. What did I have here? National Underwear Day, National Oyster Day, National Dash Cam Day. Do you have one?
3: Oh, yeah. And if you don't, you should. That's one of, like, most necessary recommendations for this modern age we live in.
1: Didn't used to be, but these days.
3: Yeah, dash cam. And by the way, you can get them, it'll camera the whole 360 degrees on you now.
1: Really?
3: It ain't just about the front windshield. They'll look out the back, they'll look side, everywhere. Get a bunch of them. Get one for every car that you have ever driven.
1: We were just making fun of Teslas, but you know, they're probably, the Tesla driver's probably emailing us right now.
0: Oh yeah, they got the cameras all built in.
1: All built in. All right, today in history, proudly brought to you by
3: Law Tigers. Them Law Tigers boys are doing a good job. They working on, anybody that has a motorcycle accident, got to go through Law Tigers, man. I mean, you don't got to, but you should if you got an ounce of sense.
1: As soon as summer's over, we're going to do a tour of a bunch of our affiliates around the region, and Law Tigers will be doing it with us.
0: Yep, sponsoring our tour / motorcycle excitement.
1: All right, kids, today in history starts for me with 1858. What do you got?
0: Oh, go ahead. I'm after.
1: The first transatlantic cable was completed.

0: Basically, Internet 1.0.
1: Where did it go?
0: The Atlantic.
2: Across the Atlantic. Yeah, that's why they called it that.
0: Today in 1861, President Lincoln and Congress imposed the first income tax, 3% on anyone earning more than $800.
3: Wait, it was just 3% for everybody?
0: Over 800.
3: What about the rich people?
2: That's anybody that earned $800 in a year is a lot of money.
0: It was a lot of money, right?
3: Yeah, but they had millionaires and stuff back in those days. Wasn't they taxing them more?
2: No, believe it or not, they thought a flat tax of 3% was fair to all.
0: Yeah, okay, so in the year 1861, the richest person was Cornelius Vanderbilt.
3: Yeah, they call him the Commodore.
0: Yeah.
3: You ever read about him? I read about these old rich white dudes, man, how they got their money. A lot of them cheated.
0: They were so...
3: A lot of them broke the law.
0: So white back then.
2: Oh, they were the whitest of the white.
0: His net worth was approximately $20 to $30 million at the outbreak of the Civil War.
2: Isn't he the one that started his fortune by... ferrying people from Staten Island.
0: Steamships.
2: It started with like a rowboat.
0: Yeah.
2: When he was a kid, you know, like you would get a, what did kids do back in the day? We'd get a newspaper route.
0: What's a newspaper?
2: I know. But in his day, he got on a boat and rowed it across from Staten Island to the southern tip of Manhattan, just the tip.
0: It said he started with $100 from his mom at age 16. He bought a small ferry boat.
2: Mm-hmm.
0: You could buy a ferry boat for $100 back then?
2: Well, he probably just put a down payment on it.
0: Those gays were cheap, huh?
2: We have been.
0: Anyway, he ran a very highly efficient boat line, forced legal monopolies to go bankrupt or buy him out.
2: Well, not when he was 16, but yeah, he learned. And, a lot about business.
0: And you know, they called him the Commodore. Did you know that?
3: No way.
0: Yeah.
3: I did not know that.
0: Yeah. It's true. Anyway.
2: We were doing this day in history. Income tax.
0: Today in 1884, the cornerstone is laid for the base of the Statue of Liberty.
1: All right.
0: Today in 1905, Cleveland, Ohio gets a traffic signal.
2: Ooh.
1: Ooh.
0: Little Orphan Annie comic strip published in the New York Daily News on this day in 1924. And I thought we did this one yesterday. Jesse Owens won a third of his four. Oh, he won another gold medal today in 1936.
2: More gold, huh?
0: Today in 1957, American Bandstand goes national. Marilyn Monroe died in 1962. The Beatles released Revolver with Eleanor Rigby and Yellow Submarine on this day in 1966.
2: Risky Business was released. We were just talking about this the other day with Tom Cruise and his bulging whiteies and his sliding.
0: Yeah.
2: Mm-hmm.
0: Today, 1981, Reagan begins firing 11,359 striking air traffic controllers.
3: Man, I remember that. That was so cool. Reagan told him, get your ass back to work or you're fired.
2: They thought he was bluffing.
0: Go on, get. Is
2: Go
0: what he
2: on
0: said.
2: Now, get.
0: And today in 2014, Obama signs a bill funding Israel's Iron Dome missile protection system.
2: I bet they're glad of that.
0: Yeah. Yeah, I think they appreciated it, yeah. And that was today in history.
2: Oh, we didn't do the miners.
0: Oh, like Epstein or what?
2: No. The actual miners mining for ore in a cave. 16 years ago today, it was 2010, 33 Chilean miners got trapped over 2,000 feet below ground while they were working doing their mining thing in a tunnel, and it caved in on them. And they were there for 69 days.
0: Nice.
2: Not so nice.
0: Huh. Well, then you should have picked a different number of days.
3: Remember when they come out and that one dude, you know, he's like, he popped his head out. I'm safe. I see the light of day. Hey, there's my wife. Ooh. And she's standing next to my girlfriend. They'd had a moment or two to chat.
0: They'd been talking it up. Huh?
3: They both wondered why they were there. Who you missing? Oh, his name is, Julio or whatever. And it's like, mine too. Next thing you know, he went back in the cave.
0: Yeah.
3: Yeah, he's like, I think I'll just stay.
0: Have you ever heard this, that there's a service now where after you die, you could pay in advance and have a mysterious woman in a dark gown appear at your funeral and not explain why she's there, and she'll cry and be real dramatic and won't talk to anyone, and then she'll
2: leave. That is a fantastic idea.
0: Have you guys ever tried Cialis? There's a report today. It says that apparently Cialis, which is used for both erectile dysfunction and an enlarged prostate,
2: right,
0: could contribute to blindness as glaucoma damages the optic nerve, they say.
3: So Daddy was right all this time.
0: Yeah.
3: If I keep doing that, I'm going to go blind.
0: You know, I had another take on it. If your wife is ugly, taking this pill might solve two problems for you.

0: They provided $0 to deal with the ongoing genocide of MMIWG2SLGBTQQIA+.
1: I found more letters we need to add to the acronym.
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0: which it came out of. It's gross.
1: Yeah. 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
1: Right. Real supplements that actually work and do what they're supposed to do. And when you use promo code WJ, you save the most. Now, obviously, the website's called Get the Tea, and it's a supplement website. 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
2: Yeah, it's actual tea. You can brew it up or you can take it in a capsule. Either way, but it works wonders for the insides of your body.
1: I like to take it as a capsule before I go to bed, and then it clears me out.
2: Hopefully after you get up.
1: Yeah.
2: Okay, good.
1: Yeah, sometimes I'll take a sleeping pill and a laxative at the same time.
2: Okay.
1: Just to see which kicks in first, you know?
2: Yeah, let's hope that's Friday night you do that.
1: The new NASA administrator, private astronaut billionaire Polaris Dawn Spacewalker, is all in on a permanent American lunar base within the next two decades. Artemis 2 already succeeded this spring. Next up, robotic landers and rovers hitting the South Pole near monthly starting 2027. Astronauts back on the surface with Artemis 4 in 2028. Nuclear-powered rocket ships by then, too.
2: That is, if the moon is still there.
1: All this thanks to our new NASA boss, Jarek Isaacman. He seems like a good guy, and people are mad at him because he's Jewish.
2: Oh, well, yeah. It's not his fault. It's parents' fault. It's not their fault. It was their parents' fault.
1: The goal is to have a real space economy. Propellant from ice, orbital data centers, pharmaceuticals, and microgravity. So taxpayers aren't stuck writing blank checks forever.
2: Well, good. That's a good plan. Why wouldn't the moon still be there? What was that about?
5: You know, they attacked the moon. SpaceX just bombed the moon.
2: Maybe that's why their stock market price went down again.
1: Well, you're getting ahead of me a little here, but SpaceX is in trouble for littering the moon. A 4-ton school bus-sized Falcon 9 upper stage, left over from January 2025 lunar lander launch, slammed into the moon early this morning near the Einstein crater at about 5,400 miles per hour.
2: Now, they're going to name the new crater? Is it going to be the SpaceX crater? They said it's about a 60-mile-wide crater. That's more than just a little bit of litter. That's a bombing run right there.
1: If it was called the Einstein crater, maybe now we should call it the Elon crater. Yeah.
2: I don't see why not.
1: It was the second known accidental rocket body impact on the moon. China did one in 2022.
2: Yeah, but you can't say nothing about that, you know.
1: No, you can't criticize it.
2: No, you don't want to criticize it.
1: Scientists are hunting for the new crater and the dust plume. SpaceX heard the news and shrugged. Couldn't control it once the fuel was gone. Instant science experiment, an instant space junk headline.
2: Well, maybe they're learning from that mistake. In the meantime, SpaceX stock is down $11.28 at the moment, while the rest of the market is thriving again today.
1: Yeah. A little more space noise for you. Starship Flight 13 nailed its objectives recently. Musk wants the next one this month and is talking about catching the upper stage. Crew 13 would include Watkins, Delaney, Kurdig, and a guy named Teteratunnikov, because I think he's Russian. That's on track for September 12th launch to the ISS. Starlink keeps launching. The private sector space race is in full sprint while NASA tries to stop being a bureaucracy and start being a moon base builder.
2: Ooh, moon base. Yeah. James Bond will be there when we get there.
1: It is really cool, though, the thought of Americans being back on the moon, having real estate, not just photo ops.
2: Sending robots to do the jobs that Americans won't do anymore.
1: I know.
2: No, I don't want to go. Send a robot.
1: I'm going to go.
2: I bet you do.
1: I will promise you this. By the end of my life, I will be a popular morning radio show host on the moon. That is where I will retire and die.
2: All right, Dan.
1: Yeah.
2: I'd like to see it.
1: It's going to happen, Billy Ed.
2: Uh-huh. Will any of us be alive to know?
1: I'll be like the Jimmy Buffett, what he is to the Key West. I'll be that for the moon.
2: The moon. The whole damn moon.
5: moon.
1: You go up to the moon. There's

0: D-minus list celebrity, Kenny Webster, on the moon, just Woo-hoo! Hanging out, doing his thing.
1: You're going to be like that guy playing the piano at the airport.
0: A little different from that, I think.
1: It'll be about the same amount of celebrity.
0: Well, yeah, but you won't have to pay for me to be there.
1: Earlier this morning, we talked about celebrity blogger Perez Hilton. Now, he hadn't been in the news a lot lately, but that changed last night as he made a bizarre appearance on TikTok Live, naked, covered in blood, because he had been slashing himself with a knife and continued to cut himself with a knife live on the TikTok from his home in Florida. And I didn't even mention this part earlier because I was still getting used to the idea of all of this happening.
0: It's really gross to watch.
1: He has three young daughters.
0: Well, yeah,
1: well, they were, you know, by a surrogate, obviously.
0: You don't think he impregnated?
1: No. No word on where they were. He was alone at his home in Florida. Florida man. They removed the videos of the live stream on TikTok, but apparently you can still find them online, and they are disturbing. But I feel awful for his young children.
0: The mental health crisis in this country is out of control.
1: You're not kidding.
0: Winnicone, Wisconsin, Friday. Another custody battle nightmare ends the only way these stories seem to end lately.
1: Somebody had to die.
0: Yeah, cops were doing a welfare check. That's when they found 57-year-old Jeffrey Mankey and his two daughters, a 16-year-old and an 11-year-old, dead inside the family home.
1: Oh, my God. People, what you do to your children.
0: Hours earlier, the same day, Mankey and his girl's mother, Lindsay Lewandowski, had a divorce hearing. The marriage was ruled irretrievably broken. They'd been locked in a nearly year-long custody fight, and court had granted joint legal custody, even though Lewandowski was fighting for sole custody.
1: Sounds like they had inconceivable differences.
0: Yeah, a restraining order earlier this year noted Mankey had access to guns and barred him from drugs or alcohol. The mom's Facebook post is pure heartbreak rage. I won't even read it. She's very sad. Authorities aren't officially calling it a double murder-suicide yet, but it sounds like it. It's sort of like the male version of the Lindsay Clancy story, which is also in the news.
1: Another awful situation.
0: Right. There's a mom and a dad, two separate news stories this week, this month, this year, all about someone upset with their marriage issues or whatever it is, taking it out on the kids.
1: Man.
0: The irreversible way.
1: You gotta have a license to catch a fish, have a license to own a bicycle, but any son of a gun can have a kid.
0: Oh, I'm with you on that. I think we should not let everyone have children. There are people that should clearly not be having kids in this country.
1: Mm-mm-mm. Well, on a lighter side, Ted Lasso is now available for the fourth season on Apple TV.
0: Yeah.
1: I know it was very popular a few years back. I don't know if that popularity is going to continue or not. Well, they took a break, and then they come back, and they hope it'll pick up right where it left off, but you never know. Watch it and see.
0: Yeah.
1: In the meantime, somebody did the research. I don't know. I don't keep up with these Spider-Man movies. There's so many of them, but apparently they've done a study. They did the numbers, and it looks like Spider-Man would never to be able to afford the apartment that he lives in real life.
0: Sure, isn't that what they often say about Friends, too?
1: Yes, they do.
0: There are 11 major feature films where Spider-Man's the primary main character, 9 live-action, 2 animated, plus a broader shared universe of spin-off movies, and I bet in this list they're not even counting Bollywood Spider-Man.
1: That's a thing?
0: Are you kidding?
1: Oh, no.
0: Oh, my God, it's one of the best clips on the internet. There's a guy and a girl, and it's a musical feature.
2: Well, naturally, they're dancing at some point, right?
0: Oh, the whole thing, yeah. They call him in Indian Shemaru. It's actually...
1: He's Superman.
0: And she's Spider-Man.
1: Spider-Woman.
0: Yeah, which doesn't make any sense, because...
1: Well, it's India. It doesn't have to.
0: Well, it's the DC and Marvel universe.
1: Did they get license, or do they just do this because they're India?
0: I promise this is illegal.
1: Yeah. That's what I'm saying.
0: This is, I think, from back in the 60s or the 70s.
2: Well, that is really bad.
0: Yeah, it's terrible. They're just dancing around up in the sky. Shulima, Shulima. Boy, I gotta tell you, this whole Bollywood thing, it's terrible unless you're really stoned, and then it's kind of entertaining.
2: Yeah, I hear you.
0: But is it worth doing all those drugs to make something so stupid seem kind of entertaining?
1: I don't know.
0: That's for the college kids to decide.
1: They'll let you know.
0: Yeah.

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0: And do you remember what they're famous for?
1: All Out of Love.
0: Well, that's one of them.
1: Lost in Love. Making Love Out of Nothing at All. I don't know. I'm just reading the songs here. Even sounds the like Nights Are Better.
0: Sounds like it's all the same song.
1: Boy, this sounds exactly like the other song. This is Even the Nights Are Better. That's There's All Out of Love. That's the same song.
0: Isn't this just Coldplay?
1: No. No, it's Air
0: it's
1: Supply.
0: Older. It goes further back.
1: Anyway, they're on tour with the Little River Band.
0: I've heard of them.
1: Yeah, okay.
0: Yeah.
1: And they were supposed to play the Save Mart Center in Fresno, whatever that is. And 2 days out, the venue drops.
0: Like a grocery store.
1: Yeah, I guess so.
0: Save Mart.
1: Save Mart, yeah. And 2 days out, a big announcement. Unfortunately, the event's been canceled by the event organizer. Refunds incoming. People are really mad about this, and they won't explain why.
0: They just didn't show up?
1: Yeah, well, time passes us all, and there's no way they're going to sell that many tickets. They couldn't sell out half the show at a casino last year, said one person on social media. Is it possible they canceled it just because no one gives a damn about Air Supply?
0: Yeah, I think maybe.
1: And if that's the case, don't you feel kind of bad? Two bands.
0: Well, they should have been better.
1: Two bands that have been on the nostalgia circuit longer than some of the audience has been alive pull the plug on a midweek Fresno date with almost no notice.
0: I guess they go back to, what, early to mid-70s? They're like 50-year-old band or something, aren't they?
1: Yeah.
0: I mean, they've been around for a while. I don't know the exact dates. I just know that if they wanted to sell more tickets, they should have been the Eagles.
1: Good point.
0: The Eagles have extended their longest-running residency at the Sphere in Las Vegas. Now up to 72 total shows at the Sphere. Additional dates stretch into January of next year. It appears Don Henley and company had a change of heart after the... they said that would be probably the band's last year this year, and then it's going into January of next year, so... They've called it a miraculous run. It's a record breaker, and, you know, they're selling a lot of tickets. That Sphere, I'd watch, look at it like a giant ant farm on a video.
1: It's amazing. It's so great. So do they only do Eagles songs, or do they do the John Henley, you know, Don Henley, Joe Walsh?
0: Sure. I would assume Joe Walsh. I mean, every Eagles concert I've ever been to, they do Joe Walsh songs. But sometimes Don Henley has his own thing, and they don't want to do that.
1: A couple months ago, I took my girlfriend to the Sphere so she could see No Doubt. And I will tell you, as a guy that doesn't really give a damn about No Doubt, it was the best concert I've ever been to in my life. And I've been to a lot of concerts. Mm-hmm. This was amazing. It was just incredible. And I don't even really care that much about No Doubt. They drop like oranges down, little foam balls, and shoot water at you. And someone runs around and gives you a high five. And it's just crazy.
0: When I saw The Wizard of Oz there, I mean, they put you inside a tornado. You are literally in it, three-dimensional. You feel the wind. They drop little leaves onto the crowd, and they're blowing around like you're in a tornado. Then later, when the mean trees start throwing apples at Dorothy and the Scarecrow,
1: right?
0: Apples fall from the sky.
1: Were they little foam apples?
0: Yeah.
1: This is the same thing with the oranges.
0: They didn't hurt anybody.
1: Because they're from Orange County, get
0: right.
1: it? And on the cover of the album, Gwen's holding an orange.
0: Oh,
1: so it's cute. Yeah, it's kind of a classic No Doubt thing. It was a lot of fun. And I would tell you, I would definitely see a concert there again. One of the best venues I've ever been to. Really cool.
0: And sadly, they don't need our publicity.
1: No, they don't.
0: I mean, we give it to them for free, but, you know, if they'd wanted to buy commercials, we'd tell you the same thing.
1: Yeah, but we're just keeping it real. What am I going to lie and tell you it sucked or what I didn't like about it? What I didn't like about it was the same thing I don't like about anything. It was long lines, big crowds. It's exactly, it was too expensive. But it was great. It
0: totally
1: was
0: worth it.
1: It was a really good date night experience. Very cool.
0: One thing I never experienced the long lines when I went. I've been twice, two different shows at the Sphere, and both times we just pretty much walked right up. It's a huge place. There's a lot of different entrances, so you can just walk up and go right in, and then, you know, escalators and just, oh, I guess it's huge. It's majestic.
1: Yeah, I would agree with you on that. It was a lot of fun. All right, kids, a lot going on today and a lot coming up on the show. So why don't we do this right now? I don't know if you guys have heard, but some people claim MySpace is planning a potential comeback. The owners, Tim and Chris, have confirmed plans to relaunch the classic social media platform.
0: Shouldn't they change it to Your Space?
1: Why?
0: Well, it doesn't belong to them. It belongs to you. It's your space, not theirs.
1: I never thought about that before. It's grammatically challenged.
0: Mm-hmm.
1: Yeah.

0: that again.
1: Yeah, we don't need to keep going on that one. We get it. It's MySpace. It's coming back. Buc-ee's. You guys love Buc-ee's?
2: Well, love. I do admire them pretty good.
1: Buc-ee's is kind of like, isn't it kind of like a gay guy's worst nightmare?
0: Why is that?
1: Well, you know,
0: I've been to Buc-ee's.
1: Wow, I thought you said you were afraid of beavers.
0: That was a whole different conversation.
1: Oh, I guess I misunderstood. Anyway, Buc-ee's, the Texas travel center giant with the giant smiling beaver, and they just filed another lawsuit, this time against a tiny Ohio mini-mart called Beaver's Mini-Mart in Beaver Creek.
0: That's why I'm afraid of beavers, because I don't want to get sued by Buc-ee's.
1: They claim the little store's cartoon beaver logo and red coloring is too close to the Buc-ee's brand and could confuse consumers.
2: Is there a lot of Buc-ee's up in Ohio?
1: I don't know. They're moving around now.
2: Yeah, but I don't think so.
1: They're getting out.
0: I guess they want to nip it in the bud before they move down here.
1: Buc-ee's has used the beaver for 40 years and has a federal trademark on it. Now, here's the plot twist. Beaver's Mini Mart has no gas pumps. It's miles from the interstate. It's been owned by the same guy for more than a decade. It was operating long before Buc-ee's ever left Texas or opened its first Ohio store near Dayton this year.
0: Mm.
1: Beavers are also the local high school mascot and a common motif around a town called, get ready for this, Beaver Creek.
2: No way.
1: Right.
0: Huh. Never heard of it.
1: The owner's name is Vic Papori.
2: Papori.
1: You know, V-I-K. Vic. Anyway, he says, I don't know why they would sue a small business like mine. I have two kids, and this story is how I feed them.
0: Oh, woe is me.
1: This comes right after John Oliver dedicated a whole segment daring Buc-ee's to pick on someone its own size instead of small stores that usually settle because they can't afford the fight.
2: Yeah.
1: John Oliver, the liberal guy on HBO, he had something.
0: Like nobody pays any attention to anything he has to say anyway.
1: Does he not like Buc-ee's because it's a Texas thing? Or I'm
0: probably.
1: Just,
0: well, or it's just an American thing. Not really that keen on America, as is about 40% of the country.
1: Well, I'm going to take Buc-ee's side on this one.
0: Naturally.
1: Yeah. Because unlike you, Mr. Kenneth, I do like beavers.
0: Really?
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First week of school for Athens and Gladewater, New Summerfield, and Union Hill. 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

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Kicking back, not interrupting your flow. 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
1: Speaking of the State Fair of Texas, it's good people watching. 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In fact, for the food, it's been ranked top 10 in America. 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So good for us. 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

Mike Rowe knows it's a dirty job, and so does East Texas Septic Services. Thanks for being a part of the East Texas workforce. 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

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What's next for David Lee Roth? He's been on stage with Alex Van Halen. No tour this year for David Lee Roth. That's been canceled. But also got an invite from Sammy Hagar to join Sammy in Vegas. We'll see.

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0: 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What about winning some tickets for ZZ Top and Cheap Trick? 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And good luck. Rush up next. They'll be in Toronto, Canada this week if you want to go there. Hang on for Rush, the spirit of radio.
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Well, comedian Matt Rife will be in Fort Worth at Dickies Arena right around Christmas. Maybe the kids are out of school, done with college for the semester. 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

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I haven't seen an exact release date for the new U2 album, but it's coming. It's done, and they got to put on the finishing touches. Best guess is November.

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And that song helped the Texas Rangers win the World Series in 2023, turned their season around. And they're kind of, what, 500, iffy, so-so this year. 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

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Walton Johnson in the morning in Texas. 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How about some free tickets? Motley Crue, Dos Equis Pavilion in Dallas, September 20th. 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But road trip over there. Go see Motley Crue, Dos Equis Pavilion, and celebrate fall. 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

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If we're on our phones all the time, what is the physical implication? Is there some sort of damage we're doing to our heads and necks? Yes, we'll talk about this in three

0: Classic Rock 96.1, Walt and Johnson in the morning in Texas, best rock all day. Well, it turns out since we're on our phones all the time, we're doing damage to our physical being. So there's a physical implication with all the texting and everything. Our head and neck will lean forward after a time, and it's bad for posture because we're always in that position. So we just get stuck like that. And our eyesight is damaged. We can also have muscle loss because we're sedentary and not moving around. So maybe we download the app and take a walk. I don't know. But anyway, there is a physical implication to being on the phone all the time. Are we going to stop being on the phone all the time? No. So just thought I'd pass that along. So you'd have the information and also download our app if you don't already have it. 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

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The Athens ISD already back to class. Be careful in the school zones. 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

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Walt and Johnson in the morning in Texas. 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

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And the State Fair of Texas has been noticed for its food offerings by, I think, USA Today, one of the top 10 state fairs in America. Minnesota number one, then Wisconsin, and Texas top six for the food on a stick. Bruce Springsteen would probably only eat watermelon on a stick. He's very healthy.

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Starting with Judas Priest, who recently kicked off their Faith Keepers tour, and Metallica, who just completed their worldwide M72 tour. So nothing else matters.

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Wait, that's like when people die. This is not that. 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

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Sammy Hagar, who was on the 5150 tour with Van Halen back in 1986, currently on his Best of Both Worlds tour, now paying tribute to some Van Halen music. 40 minutes of nonstop classic rock continues here with the Cars.

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0: You bet we are. 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Wood from Alice in Chains and lots of health problems from some of our favorite bands and artists, including Adrian Vandenberg of Whitesnake fame. He just had to cancel his tour due to a bacterial infection. And I saw Stephen Sweet of Warrant. He's been battling prostate cancer and had to have his spine fused. The aging struggle is real. Happier thoughts here with some Skid Row next.
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Take us with you to the job. We'll make damn sure going in is worth it. 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

0: Classic rock 96.1 from the early 80s, Eddie Money and Shaken. I still love that No Control album. And from the decade prior, some rarely seen candid 1970s picks that we've dropped in the Ultimate Classic Rock app recently include The Brady Bunch, Little House on the Prairie. I definitely had a crush on Mary from Little House on the Prairie. That's not weird at all. And Charlie's Angels, memories of those Farrah Fawcett posters on my walls from my youth return. 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

0: 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And something interesting I saw today from Anthropic's Claude, the artificial intelligence model. Did you see it hacked into systems of three companies during testing after somebody made an error and gave it access to the internet? Whoopsie daisies. Everybody really should take some time and watch Terminator 2 again, seriously. I got some Pink Floyd for you next year.
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Parade shared how Stuart Copeland's persistence led to the formation of the Police. So I give you Stuart, Gordon, and Andy here. Roxanne.

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This is kind of wild. I saw Shania Twain. She opened up to People, the magazine, about supporting John Bon Jovi through his vocal cord issues. She said, I shared my surgeon's information with him, my experience with him, and I encouraged him to weigh up all the scenarios. When Shania Twain talks, a man listens. It's Bon Jovi living on a prayer.

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The TED Talk that Alex Van Halen and David Lee Roth were a part of last week, that'll be uploaded to YouTube, I think, by Robert Vargas in a few weeks. Van Halen here, Dance the Night Away.

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0: Classic Rock 96.1, home to Walton and Johnson in the Morning. Shot in the Dark from Ozzy, which reminds me, I saw something today about people being worried by getting hit by falling space junk. I suppose it could happen. But I looked up the statistics. Did you know you're more likely to die from a falling coconut hitting you on the head? So watch out, I guess, in spring break. 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